0: in the Big Apple against the Mets. The Mets won the final game of the series. That was yesterday. The Cardinals got away from New York yesterday, arrived here last night in Minnesota, but the final score yesterday did not go the Cardinals' way as the Redbirds lost that one by a score of 5-4. It was a close game throughout, but the Cardinals, despite getting some early runs, they got some homers. They got one from Lars Nootbaar, one from Jimmy Crooks, his first of the season for the Cardinals, but they also got this one from Alec Burleson that came in the first inning. He has homered now in three straight games.
1: There's a long one to right field, and it's long gone. That's a second-level shot for Burleson. 1-0 Cardinals.
0: Burleson will be back in the lineup today. In fact, you can add the fact that he has homered against the Minnesota Twins starter today, Joe Ryan, and Burleson will be in that third spot in the Cardinals lineup. This is Ricky Horton. I'll be alongside John Rooney. He is the voice of the Cardinals. Ryan Schulte is our producer-engineer, and what a terrific day it is here in Minneapolis. The temperature has definitely cooled a bit as we had heat advisory in New York with feels-like temperatures of 100, but the breeze is blowing here in Minnesota. And we have had very, very comfortable weather here today. The sun is shining, and again, a beautiful ballpark, too. Target Field is one of the new ones and one of the very nice ones, and they do have a great atmosphere here at this ballpark. Well, game one will feature Kyle Lahey up against Joe Ryan. Lahey will make start number 13 of the season. He had a no decision his last time out against the Reds. He's 5-3 overall, making his first start against the Minnesota Twins, and the key for Kyle is to see if he can get through that third time in the lineup, get deep in games. Joe Ryan is really the best Twins pitcher. He just turned 30 years of age. He's making start number 15. He's had one good start against the Cardinals. That was last year. And one bad one. That was in 2023. He was the Twins Pitcher of the Year a season ago. So Joe Ryan, who's 4-3 with a 3.07 ERA, up against Kyle Lahey. They're your starters. I'll have the starting lineups for you from Target Field in Minneapolis, Minnesota when we come back.
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0: Welcome back to Cardinals Baseball. The Redbirds made some moves today. Blaze Jordan has been recalled from AAA, and Nolan Gorman has been sent to AAA. And that was tough with Nolan Gorman, of course, being given a chance. And obviously it was part of the strikeouts that he's been dealing with. And hopefully Nolan Gorman can get that power stroke back as he goes back to the minors. Blaze Jordan had good numbers in AAA, hitting .313 with 11 homers and 35 RBIs. He's in the lineup today. He'll be the fifth Cardinal NHL rookie to make his debut in 2026. Chris Roycroft has also returned, and Hunter Dobbins has been optioned to AAA. Let's take a look at the starting lineups presented by Bet365, where winning is everything. And we'll start with Oliver Marmol's Cardinals. J.J. Weatherholt leads things off. He'll play second base. Ivan Herrera, hitting at 262, 7 homers, 28 RBIs, will be the DH and bat second. Alec Burleson, 11-game hitting streak, bats third. Jordan Walker has an 8-game hitting streak. He has 17 big flies now and 52 RBIs. He'll be in right field. Lars Nootbaar plays left. Mason Wynn will be the shortstop. Jimmy Crooks, again, will be the catcher, with Blaze Jordan in that 8th spot, and he will play third base. Nathan Church will be in center. Cardinals are 17-9 when he gets a hit. Derek Shelton is the manager of the Twins. Here's his lineup for Game 1. Trevor Larnach will be the left fielder and bat first. Byron Buxton is their big fly. He will be in center field. 20 big flies for him, and he is second in the American League in homers. Cody Clemens will be in right field and bat third. The veteran Josh Bell, a switch hitter, will DH. Royce Lewis has been hot lately. He'll play first base and bat fifth. Victor Caratini, we've seen him a lot in his career. He'll do the catching. Brooks Lee plays third base. Tristan Gray is the shortstop, and Luke Keyshaw will be the second baseman and bat ninth. It's the Cardinals and the Twins. First pitch comes up next.
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0: Are just about ready for baseball here tonight from Minneapolis, the Cardinals and the Twins, the first of three, and we're waiting for the Twins to take the field. They're in the first base dugout here at Target Field. The Cardinals on the third base side. A lot of fans, a lot of Cardinal fans behind that third base dugout. The Cardinal fans may be outnumbering the local team, at least down on that level, and we will probably hear from them as this game progresses. Cardinals have been playing winning baseball. They had won six straight games before losing yesterday to the Mets, and a rare one-run loss for the Cardinals. They haven't had very many of those, but it was Devin Williams of St. Louis that was able to save that final game for the Mets, so they took one of three, and the Cardinals would love to win another series here on the road. They have been very good on the road. The Cardinals are 18-13, and they're also three games over 500 at home, and they're trying to get back to that plus nine mark, as the Cardinals have had that as a high water mark. And here come the Twins. They are taking the field, led out by their pitcher Joe Ryan, who is their best starting pitcher, and they have several pitchers hurt, including Pablo Lopez, who's one of my favorite pitchers in the game. He's just an artist in the way he goes about his business. Bailey Ober is an important part of their organization as well. He's on the injured list, and they don't have their catcher, Ryan Jeffers, who hit 21 home runs a couple of years ago, so three pretty major components not available for the Twins. And as we look at the announcement from the Cardinals today. We talked about the announcement of the players that were brought up from AAA, but there's also the Pitcher of the Month award that's been issued, and that's Max Ragic, who won the Pitcher of

0: and say the same thing once it became official. Let's go home.
1: I remember as a kid listening to a Kansas City A's game. The A's were leading in the bottom of the fifth inning. They were home. It was an official game. Weather was terrible. Starting to rain hard. So they made as fast an inning as they could. They made outs, and then they got pounded when the rain went away.
0: Whoops. There's a line out to center. Well struck by Nupar, who singled and scored in the second. He lines out to center fielder. That's an L8 and a 1-2-3 inning for Ryan, sending us to the bottom of the third inning. 3-1 Cardinals.
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0: Strike one delivered to Tristan Gray, batting from the left side. Next delivery is low from Kyle Leahy. He's in the eighth spot of the order for the Minnesota Twins. Gray, Keyshaw, and then Larnick, the scheduled batters, as the rain has picked up a little bit here in between innings. Slider misses down and in. We are in the bottom of the third inning. The Cardinals have a 3-1 lead. And the rain has picked up, and the temperature has gone down quite a bit already since the start of the game. I'll give you that here in a moment. The 2-1 delivery is a curveball, and it's grounded foul. Our game time temperature was 79, and just before that it was 80, 81, then it was 79. It's now 57 in just, an hour? Less than an hour. 48 minutes to be exact, as we are at the top of the hour, which reminds all of us that I owe you a station ID, and we'll get to that after this batter. The next delivery is fouled off to the left and out of play, so the count stays at 2-2. Gray committed a interference call, and which apparently is not an error. I wasn't sure about that. Now they do list it as an error for Minnesota. I wasn't sure if it was. Swing and a little looper into center, and there's some atonement, a base hit.
1: The way he left that pitch way up.
0: He did. So a second hit for the Twins. Let's pause right here for Station ID on the Cardinals Radio Network, powered by Graybar.
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0: Luke Keyshaw at the plate. He bats from the right side. He was a rookie last year. And there's a strike delivered in at the knees. Keyshaw hit 302 as a rookie. He made a lot of kind of all-rookie teams. And not the rookie of the year, but like he was all-rookie kind of second baseman in baseball. Everybody liked what he did. He's off to a little bit slower start this year. There's a slider outside.

0: Delivery from Stanek is taken low.
1: And that's Blaze Jordan.
0: So now Leahy was off the hook. Then Soriano was on the hook for the win. But no longer. As the sinking fastball misses low and away. And Crooks is challenging that.
2: That's your challenge.
1: I think it was outside.
0: Well, we'll find out. Crooks challenges it, and it is outside.
2: One left.
0: So the
1: one
0: Cardinals,
1: left for each one.
0: Cardinals
1: each
0: have
1: team.
0: One. The Twins have one. That's right. So a mistake by Stanek. See if the Cardinals can overcome that. 7-7 our score. The pitch is grounded towards the left side. Jordan has it on two hops. His throw is right on the money. That's the first ground ball we've seen hit to him. And he handles it flawlessly. And the Twins are retired, but not before a walk, and a big fly. And that has tied the game. We go to the eighth. John will have the play-by-play. We're knotted at 7.
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12: It's Yoenris Gomez, a right-hander facing Mason Wynn as we play in the eighth of a 7-7 game, and the first pitch is taken for a strike just over at the knees. Gomez works from the middle of the pitching rubber. His next offering, a high fastball. He's 26 years old from Venezuela. He has pitched with the Yankees. With the Yankees, the Dodgers, and the White Sox last year, Tampa Bay and Minnesota this year. His pitch, and that's it in the air. Short center field backing up the second baseman, and the catch is made by Kieschel. Wynn pops out. So we pause for an ID here on the Cardinals Radio Network, powered by Graybar.
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12: Jimmy Crooks bats. He got the Cardinal rally started in the seventh inning with a walk and takes a strike here from Gomez. Through 17 games, a 1.20 ERA for Gomez, 0-0 his record. 15 and a third innings now, 8 hits, 2 earned runs. He has walked 7, striking out 19. The pitch high, a ball. One ball and one strike. Crooks hit a home run in New York yesterday, his second major league home run. He hit his first in Cincinnati last season. Now the Oklahoma Sooner baseball program, Jimmy Crooks. The pitch to him. A swing and a smash up the middle, and that's on through. Gray, the shortstop, kind of waved his glove at the ball, but that was smoked for Crooks' first hit in

0: right here, right now. Bondas pitch, a swing, and there's a pop-up. That's going to be an infield fly rule with the second baseman making the catch. Keyshaw puts it away, and Herrera is on his way back to the dugout. He couldn't hit the ball deep enough. It's up to Alec Burleson.
1: He got a pitch to his liking. He just didn't get it. He didn't hit it. And, you know, I know a lot of folks don't like first ball swinging, but for Herrera, you know, I trust him to know what pitches to swing at and what not to. He's just a terrific hitter, but just didn't come up with that one.
0: Two RBIs tonight for Burleson. He got one with a bases loaded walk and takes a sweeper outside, ball one. Over at third base, Blaze Jordan. Felix, or Jose Fermin, I should say, is at second base, and it's J.J. Weatherhold. Jose Fermin drove in the go-ahead run. A swing and a foul back, and a good swing by Burleson. It's 1-1.
1: To make it a little more confusing, there was a Felix Fermin. And there was also a Felix Jose. So just to confuse you even more on that one.
0: But this is Jose Fermin, the Cardinal runner at second. Weatherhold is at first with a big lead. Honda from the stretch. The 1-1 for Burleson. Alec swings and misses. Couldn't catch up to the slider, and it's a 1-2 count. Burleson homered in the first inning, extending his hitting streak to 12, homering in his fourth consecutive game. He has five home runs during the 12-game streak. Then he walked in between two strikeouts. Bonda has him 1-2. The runners lead all the way around. Now the pitch. Burleson swings and hits this one in the air. Under it, the center fielder, Buxton. He makes the catch, and that fly ball came one out too late. The Cardinals left the bases loaded, but they took the lead. We go to the bottom of the eighth, 8-7 Cardinals.
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0: Stanek has faced three batters, giving up a three-run shot to Cody Clemens that tied the game at seven in the seventh inning, and just gave up a game-tying home run to Lewis in the eighth. Unreal.
1: Boy, that didn't take long, did it? First pitch he saw, first pitch of the inning. Lewis has been hot lately. A two-hit game for him, and that was another dagger. And that was a no-doubter, too. That ball was hammered.
0: Now

0: Caratini, Lee and Gray coming up. The third baseman, Blaze Jordan, plays off the line like a shortstop with Caratini up there batting left-handed. He's one out of three, a double. Caratini takes strike one. And that's being challenged by Caratini. It is just low. Twins have one left. 1-0 on Caratini. Lightning just struck here on a home run by Lewis. The pitch. Outside, two balls and no strikes.
1: And the Cardinals not adding a bigger inning in the top half of this inning. They got a run, but had a chance for more. And it didn't take long for the Twins to just tie the game for the second time.
0: The pitch. Ground ball right side. Diving play, Weatherholt to his feet. From his knees, he throws out Caratini.
1: Wow.
0: Weatherholt was sliding and took a big divot in short right field. Tried to get to his feet, but settled to his knees and threw out Caratini.
1: We've seen some great defensive plays in this game. Mason Wynn made one. Weatherholt made one. Gray made one. And Mason Wade made two. He threw a ball at third and caught a ball up the middle. I mean, it's been a great game. It really has been
0: now
1: interesting.
0: Brooks Lee, a foul ball off the screen in front of the Twins dugout. Nice play at first by Adam Beck, the umpire. 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There's a ball that's hit down the left field line. That's going foul out of play off the bat of Brooks Lee. That's MuellerFurniture.com, M-U-E-L-L-E-R, furniture.
1: So the Cardinals are out of players on their bench, and they don't have very many players left in their bullpen either that would be available.
0: Roycroft was called up today to take Hunter Dobbin's spot. The pitch in the dirt. One ball, two strikes. One out, a run in on a monster of a home run by Royce Lewis. Buxton, Clemens, and Lewis have homered tonight for the Twins. The pitch, Stanek misses the outside corner, 2-2 on Brooks Lee. Wynn plays up the middle at shortstop. Stanek out of the stretch with nobody on, one out. The pitch is popped up. That's going foul, out of play. Brooks Lee tonight, three fly ball outs. In fact, he had a line drive, a sliding catch. Lutbar made the play, ending the sixth inning. Here's the pitch by Stanek. A swing and a long one to right field. That is out of here, and the Twins lead 9-8. Home run given up by Stanek in five batters. Tristan Gray is coming up. That was a pitch that was above the knees. For a left-handed batter, right in the swing path.
1: He's made mistakes and he's paid for them all three times.
0: He has paid dearly. Here's Tristan Gray, a left-handed batter, two out of three with an RBI tonight. He swings and bounces it toward third. That's played by Blaze Jordan, who throws him out. When asking Oliver Marmol what he expects out of Jordan or anybody playing third base for the Cardinals, he said, make the plays.
1: That's
0: on
1: right.
0: The balls hit to you.
1: Exactly.
0: And that's what Jordan has done a couple of times tonight. Where's Keyshaw batting with two outs. Home run, ground out this inning.
1: So the home runs against Stanek, one was on a fastball, one was on a slider, and one was on a splitter. So really just not sharp with all
0: Here's
1: of his pitches.
0: Here's a foul ball. It's out of play down the right field line as Keyshaw had a really good swing at that.
1: You have days like that, and unfortunately, having a day like that when he's kind of the last last man standing in a way in terms of the normal A relievers for the Cardinals in innings 7 through 9.
0: Well, what do the Cardinals have planned to come back in this one in the ninth inning? They'll have Walker, Nootbaar, and Wynn coming up. Now the pitch, a foul ball back to the screen. Two strikes to count on Luke Keyshaw. Morris is warming up in the bullpen for the Twins. The pitch by Stanek. A swing and a miss. The ball is scooped out of the dirt by Pahace. He throws to first, strikeout 2-3, but the damage has been done. Two home runs. Lewis to tie it. Lee to give the Twins the lead. Now it's a do-or-die ninth for the Cardinals with the Twins up 9-8.
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0: Andrew Morris comes on trying to save this game for Anthony Bonda. Bonda, two-thirds of the eighth inning, one hit. And he left the bases loaded. The leadoff batter is Jordan Walker. Walker takes a strike on the outside corner.
1: New second baseman is Orlando Arcia, the veteran. He takes over for Keyshaw. And some switching in the outfield, too. Clemens has moved from right to left.
0: Now the pitch. Walker takes upstairs, one ball, one strike.
1: So out of the game is Larnach with Clemens playing right field now. And the new right fielder, or left field, the new right fielder is Austin Martin.
0: The pitch, a little tap up the first base side. And Morris gets to it, underhanding to first, one out. Walker is out. The Cardinals are down 9-8. Three home runs allowed tonight by Ryan Stanek. Stanek came on, and he pitched to get the last out of the seventh after giving up a three-run homer, and then gave up two home runs in working the eighth inning. He's on the downside, Bonda on the upside. Lars Nootbaar the batter. The Cardinals need one to tie this. The pitch. Nootbaar takes strike one. Garcia plays a deep second base right at the edge of the outfield grass for the left-handed batting Lars Nootbaar. Nootbaar swings and he misses, and now he's in the hole. No balls, two strikes with Mason Wynn on deck.
1: Andrew Morris played collegiately at Colorado Mesa University, which is where the Cardinals starter Kyle Leahy played.
0: a two-strike pitch. Check swing, outside, no swing. Back and forth game, and the Twins, they started scoring with a run in the fifth and did not let up. A run in the fifth, two in the sixth, three in the seventh, two in the eighth, and lead 9-8. Even though the Cardinals about hit them, 12-11 tonight. 1-2 on Lars Nootbaar, trying to get on base. The pitch. He rolls it to the first baseman. That's an easy play. Lewis steps on the bag. The Cardinals are down to their last out. Tap out Walker, ground out Nootbaar. Mason Wynn singled and scored in the second inning. Since then, a pop out, pop out, pop out. The first, third, and second. Wynn has two home runs, 25 runs batted in. The Cardinals are down to their last out. The Twins fans are standing here at Target Field. The pitch, Wynn takes a pitch low, 1-0.
1: Cardinals have already had some magic in this game. Do they have any more left?
0: Well, they're down to their last out. Morris with the pitch. A swing and a ground ball to the shortstop. Gray has it and throws out Wynn. And the Twins came back to beat the Cardinals 9-8. Ricky and I will talk about it after this.
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0: Well, the bullpen didn't hold up tonight, Ricky. And no. Kyle Leahy going through the third time, trying to pitch to the Twins lineup. Things fell apart on him as well.
1: Yeah, well, the other issue, the Cardinals did not have JoJo Romero probably to be able to use him. They probably would have used him against several batters in that seventh and eighth inning, but him not being available. And, you know, the reality is the Cardinals are a little short in terms of having depth from the left side in their bullpen, and that could have come in handy today as they had so many left-handers in their lineup. But, you know, that's the way baseball is. You can't have everybody for every day, especially on the pitching side, and you just have to rely on everybody else to come through. And unfortunately, you know, Gordon Graceffo walked a couple of guys. Ryan Stanek had a bad day, and he's had several good days lately, but it was a bad day today, and he picks up his first loss as a Cardinal.
0: 9-8 for the Twins over the Cardinals. The Cardinals, who had won six in a row, have now dropped their last two, and they'll have a left-hander, Matthew Libertor, trying to end that losing skid tomorrow.
1: Yeah, and it'll be up to Libby to kind of have a solid game and kind of grab back the momentum. The Cardinals certainly had the momentum a couple of different times in this game. I did think that the time, the inning where they had the bases loaded and they were only able to get the one run. Now, they were good with runners in scoring position in this game, but it was a miss in the eighth inning with the bases loaded and one out.
13: The Cardinals went 7-for-14 with runners in scoring position, left seven on, but three of those in the eighth inning. You go 7-for-14, score eight runs, you should win the game.
1: You should totally win the game. And, of course, the Cardinals don't, because the fact that home runs become a very influential thing in the game in 2026. It was clearly influential in this game, as there was three home runs in the last two innings. You add that to Buxton's home run, who was on base all four times in this game, and you had a pretty good offense for Minnesota tonight.
13: The Cardinals out-hit the Twins 12-11, but the Twins outscored the Cardinals 9-8. More from Minneapolis after this.
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13: The Twins improved to 32-39. The Cardinals dropped to 37-30, losing their second straight. And they're 2-2 on the road trip through New York and Minnesota. 9-8 Twins tonight. And this one is a tough one to swallow for this young Redbird team.
1: Yeah, it really is. And they had so many good things that did happen in this game. And, you know, that's always going to be the case when you have a 9-8 game. You're going to do something right to get those eight runs, and that's part of that something was the play of Blaze Jordan in the game. He got a couple of hits. Nice to have him kind of fit right in with everything that was going on. He got an RBI, two hits, made a couple of plays defensively, made the kind of the play look kind of simple plays and handled it, which is exactly what Ollie told you today he wanted him to be able to do, just make the plays. And, of course, Jordan Walker with a big three-run double at the time to give him 55 RBIs, a home run by Burleson. A lot of good things. They were hitting with runners in scoring position, but when you give up nine runs, you're going to lose most games.
13: I mean, what happened to Ryan Stanek?
1: Just a bad day. I mean, he's had an ERA, I believe, under one for his last 13 games, and obviously today that was not the case. And I don't know whether they had picked up something on him and they were cluing in on what pitch he was throwing. I just think he made bad pitches. He made a bunch of bad pitches. He's a max effort guy. He's not like a pinpoint guy. And when he's missing, he's missing. And missing in the middle of the plate is not a good place to be.
13: And that's where he was tonight, to give up three home runs and take his first loss in three decisions, as the Twins came back with a run in the fifth, two in the sixth, three in the seventh, two in the eighth inning on Lewis and Lee home runs to beat the Cardinals 9-8. Our play of the game is presented by Marriott St. Louis Grand. Book your Grand Slam Cardinals ticket package. Do that right now. We'll hear the play when we come back.
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1: Here's a look at your forecast.
2: Lows around 61. Tonight, under mainly clear skies. Chance of thunderstorms tomorrow. Daytime highs approaching 80. Sunshine mixed with clouds at times. Storms likely tomorrow night. Lows dip down to about 56. Cloudy skies expected. Partly cloudy skies Sunday with a high of 70. 74 Monday. I'm staff meteorologist Derek Height. Currently 72.com.
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7: Alec Burleson started the game, a two-out home run, his 12th of the year, extending his hitting streak to 12 games, and he homered for the first time in his career, homered in four straight games.
8: He's been unbelievable lately, and sometimes he's doing it on the first pitch he sees. Sometimes it's when he's deep in the count, but he's been hitting some mammoth home runs, including his home run off of Joe Ryan in the first.
7: And then against Kyle Leahy, Byron Buxton hit a home run on the first pitch he saw to tie it up 1-1. After one, in the second inning, Lars Nootbaar, base hit Mason Winn. After Jimmy Crooks lined out to Buxton in center, Blaze Jordan came up and delivered his first major league hit in his first at bat and drove in a run.
8: Yeah, very happy to see him do that. Of course, his teammates were happy as well. He's going to have a keepsake baseball for the rest of his life, and this will be a day that he's not, unfortunately, he's going to remember the outcome of the game, but he's going to remember a couple of good moments that he was a part of.
7: And J.J. Weatherholt drove in a run to give the Cardinals a two-run lead, a lead that they carried until the fifth inning when the Twins pushed a run across. Then the Twins got two in the sixth inning to go in front, only to have the Cardinals have a four-run seventh inning. Things look pretty good there as Jordan Walker delivered a three-run double to cap off that inning.
8: And my favorite part about that play was this, really the boldness of Pop Warner to send Alec Burleson all the way from first base on a double in the corner. He saw the ball being kind of fumbled a little bit in left field, the difficulty of getting to that ball, and realized that he had a chance of scoring Alec there, and it was an extremely close play at the plate. Burley made a nice slide, and really just one of the many smart plays that the Cardinals had during the game today. Not talking about the home runs they gave up later, but the fact that they made some good defensive plays and some good plays on the bases too.
7: Now the three home runs Stanek gave up, yes, killers, but the two walks for Graceffo after the Cardinals took a three-run lead, he walked two in the seventh inning, gave way as Cody Clemens came to bat. Stanek faced him, and Clemens hit a home run, his 10th of the year, to tie the score.
8: Yeah, and unfortunately, it was the invitation that was received by Minnesota. Sometimes the invitation is ignored, but this time they took it.
7: Well, the Cardinals took advantage of some walks. A bases-loaded walk to Burleson in the seventh inning. The three-run double by Walker, that was good. But the Redbirds got the line moving. They had four hits in the eighth inning and scored only on an infield hit by Jose Fermin and left the bases loaded. They took a one-run lead to the bottom of the eighth.
8: Yeah, they could have scored more, and unfortunately, that's really the difference in the game, the fact that they didn't.
7: Well, it was Clemens who had a three-run homer in the seventh, and then Lewis led off with a monster towering home run to left field to tie the game in the eighth. One out later, it was Brooks Lee delivering the play of the game presented by Marriott St. Louis Grand. Here's the pitch by Stanek, a swing and a long one to right field. That is out of here, and the Twins lead 9-8. the third home run given up by Stanek in five batters. The 11th home run of the year by Brooks Lee proved to be the game winner as the Cardinals went 1-2-3 against Andrew Morris, who picked up his second save in four save opportunities, 9-8 for Minnesota.
8: Yeah, just a day you have to kind of flip the page and forget about, but it's not going to be easy to forget about it, and then maybe the best way to do it is just go out and play another game, which the Cardinals are going to do soon.
7: Lefty Connor Prelip, 2-4 for Minnesota tomorrow against lefty Matthew Liberatore for the Cardinals, 3-3. Airtime at 12:15. Ricky has the lineups at 1, first pitch at 1:10 as the Cardinals try to break out of a two-game losing skid, falling yesterday by a run to Minnesota, falling tonight by a run. The Cardinal record in one-run games is now 12-8.
8: Yeah, they expect to win those games, don't they? And it's new territory for the Cardinals, and we'll see how they come back from that.
7: And the Cardinals are 18-14 away from Busch Stadium. 9-8 Minnesota tonight. Thanks to our producer-engineer, Ryan Schulte, Kyle Sixta in the St. Louis studio. Matt Polly will try to make sense of all of this. It's all yours coming up, Matt. We'll turn it over to you and get ready for tomorrow's game with airtime at 12:15 from Target Field. 9-8 Minnesota tonight. For Ricky Horton, Ryan Schulte, our producer-engineer, I'm John Rooney. Good night from the land of 10,000 lakes. 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

0: Well, that's one of the tougher losses this year for the Cardinals. They fall at Minnesota by a 9-8 score. Certainly a game that felt winnable at multiple moments. But when all is said and done, they do end up losing a bullpen letdown, something that hasn't happened very much recently. You score 8 runs on 12 hits, you should win more often than not. But tonight was not the more often. Tonight was the less often. They lose 9-8. It's the Mercy Cardinals postgame show here on the Cardinals Radio Network. We've got a lot to get to. We'll hear from Cardinals manager Oliver Marmol. Next, we'll go back through the game with the highlights on the Cardinals Radio Network, powered by Graybar.
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0: 9-8, the Cardinals lose to the Twins. This was a tough, tough loss tonight for the Cardinals. Let's go back through the game with the highlights, the pitching matchup. Kyle Leahy going for the Cardinals. Joe Ryan starting for the Twins. It would be the Cardinals who would strike first in the top of the first inning. There's two outs, and it's Alec Burleson at the plate.
11: The 2-1 pitch. Burleson hits it high to right field. Way back. That ball is long gone. And for the first time in his career, he has homered in 4 straight games, extending his hitting streak to 12, giving the Cardinals a 1-0 lead with 2 outs in the first inning.
0: But the Twins would answer back in their half of the first inning. Byron Buxton at the plate with 1 out.
11: Here is Byron Buxton. He's some kind of player, and he drives it to center field. Church moves back, looks up, and it's gone. We're tied at 1. Buxton with his 21st home run. And out of 21 home runs, he has only 33 RBIs. We're tied at one.
0: Cardinals would retake the lead in the top of the second. Lars Nootbaar gets a base hit. Mason Wynn singles. Runners on at first and second. And then with one out in his first Major League plate appearance, Blaze Jordan is at the plate.
11: We're tied at one. Two on, one out for the Cardinals in the second. The 3-2 pitch, a swing and a ground ball, base hit center field. The first Major League hit for Blaze Jordan drives in the go-ahead run. Lars Nootbaar scores, and the Cardinals lead 2-1 in Minneapolis.
0: And they are not done in the inning as J.J. Weatherholt's at the plate with two outs.
11: A swing, and there's a line drive. Base hit right field. Wynn coming around third. Here's the throw in from Clemens. Cut off. Jordan is caught between second and third and tagged out by Lee. Lewis's throw to Lee retired Jordan, but an RBI hit for Weatherholt.
12: And they're going to call him safe. I think there was an issue perhaps with interference.
0: They did call interference on Tristan Gray. Yvonne Herrera, though, would ground out with two on. It's a 3-1 game. Cardinals have the lead. It would stay that way for a while. In the bottom of the third inning, Gray would actually lead off with a base hit after a strikeout of Luke Keyshaw. Trevor Larnach is at the plate, and the inning would end.
12: Yeah, they're trying to figure it out right now. The pitch is grounded towards second. This could be two. Weatherholt to short and on to first. Taylor made double play. 4-6-3. The Cardinals get two outs with one pitch. Well done, Kyle Leahy. We go to the fourth inning, and the rain is getting heavier here, but the Cardinals still have a 3-1 lead.
0: We would see a rain delay of about 30 minutes or so in the fourth inning. Byron Buxton is leading things off in the inning.
12: He's a good player. There's a hard hit ball left center field, and I don't think anybody's going to catch that. It's going to go to the wall. One hops the wall. Buxton's thinking about three. And here comes the throw to third. And he is out of third base. Mason Wynn guns him down.
0: A bad decision by Buxton. You're not supposed to make that first out over at third base. And testing Mason Wynn's arm is not exactly a good decision either. You would have liked for that play to have meant more to this game, potentially keeping a run off the board. They don't score in the inning. Cardinals still have the 3-1 lead. The Twins would get one of those runs back in the fifth inning. Royce Lewis has a base hit. Then Victor Caratini doubles. Runners on at second, third. Brooks Lee would fly out to Jordan Walker. It was not deep enough for any runner to advance, but then Gray would come up to the plate, and he would come through.
11: 3-2, second and third, one out, the pitch. A bounding ball up the middle of the infield, and that is caught by Mason Wynn. That's going to save a run. A run scores. That's a hit for Gray driving in the second run, and Minnesota's down by one, but a great play, great range by Wynn, kept that from being a tie game.
0: Yeah, it really was a good play by Wynn. Again, another moment where you thought it might mean more for the game. Luke Keyshaw would fly out to Nathan Church, but the run was not able to go anywhere off of third. And then Trevor Larnach struck out. So the fact that just one run scored in the inning and the moment felt big in the grand scheme of things, unfortunately for the Cardinals, it did not. The Twins would get the lead in the sixth inning. All the while, the Cardinals were pretty quiet. Early on in the game, Cardinals were having some success against the Twins starter in Ryan, but they did not find much success as the game went along, where the Twins kept threatening each inning. Kyle Leahy back out for a sixth inning of work, gives up a Byron Buxton double, and then walks Cody Clemens. That would bring up to the plate Josh Bell.
11: Leahy's next pitch. Bell swings, and he hits a drive to right field. Walker back, the ball is off the wall. The game is tied as Buxton scores. Here comes the throw in, and they're going to hold the runner over at third, Clemens. Church got to the ball, got it in quickly. The Twins have second and third with nobody out. We're tied at three.
0: George Soriano then comes on to pitch. Royce Lewis hits a sacrifice fly. It scores Clemens, and it gives the Twins a 4-3 lead. However, the Cardinals would answer in at the top of the seventh. The new pitcher in for Minnesota. He walks Jimmy Crooks, and then with two outs, it's J.J. Weatherholt at the plate. He walks as well, so runners on at first and second. That ends the day for Rogers as Eric Orsi comes on to pitch. He faces Yvonne Herrera. Herrera gets a hit, but just station-to-station running, so the bases are loaded for Alec Burleson. He walks. That forces in Jimmy Crooks, and the Cardinals are not done in the inning. because the next hitter is Jordan Walker.
12: 1-2 the count. The pitch to Walker. Swing and a line drive. Base hit down the left field line. One run scores. Here comes another, and they're going to send Burleson. The throw to the plate is not in time. He's under the tag. Unbelievable. Jordan Walker delivers a three-run double. Burley just got in under the tag. A terrific decision by Pop Warner, and the Cardinals lead 7-4.
0: A four-run seventh inning. Everything was feeling really good at that point, but then the next half inning might have been the turning point in this game. Gordon Graceffo comes on to pitch, gets Tristan Gray to ground out, but then he issues a walk to Luke Keyshaw, and Trevor Larnach would fly out. A wild pitch would move the runner to second, and then Byron Buxton would walk. So Graceffo, two walks in the inning, does not give up a hit, but his day is over. On comes Ryan Stanek, and the first batter he faces is Cody Clemens.
12: With the tying run at the plate, the pitch is hit high and deep to right field. Walker's moving back, and it's gone, and we've got a tie game. The splitter right in the middle of the plate, a three-run home run, and we are now tied at 7.
0: Yoenis Gomez would pitch in the eighth inning for Minnesota as the Cardinals come back up to the plate with one out. Jimmy Crooks gets a base hit. A wild pitch pushes him to second. He's replaced on the bases by pinch runner Brian Torres. And then Blaze Jordan would once again come through in his Major League debut game.
11: Now the pitch. A swing and a ground ball. Right field, base hit. Here comes Torres around third. He's going to get the stop sign. Playing shallow, Clemens got to the ball in a hurry. The Cardinals have runners at first and third as Blaze Jordan in his Major League debut is 2-for-4.
0: Yeah, they got something cooking here. Next hitter, Jose Fermin.
11: He has 11 RBIs. A swing and a ground ball. Diving play by the shortstop who can't get the ball out of his glove. Everybody's safe. Gray couldn't get the ball out of his glove, and Fermin was able to put the ball in play and give the Cardinals an 8-7.

0: That ends up not being enough. Ryan Stanek back out to pitch in the eighth inning for the Cardinals. He faces off against Royce Lewis.
1: Here's a long drive to left field, and that ball is out of here, tying the game. Royce Lewis on the first pitch thrown by Stanek in the bottom of the eighth ties the game at eight.
0: Not tied for long. Up comes Brooks Lee.
1: Here's the pitch by Stanek. A swing and a long one to right field. That is out of here, and the Twins lead 9-8. The third home run given up by Stanek in five batters.
0: Nothing doing for the Cardinals in the ninth inning. They lose 9-8. Minnesota with the win goes to 32-39. Cardinals drop to 37-30. Winning totals for Minnesota, 9 runs, 11 hits, 1 error. They leave 3. For the Cardinals, 8 runs, 12 hits, no errors. They leave 7. Winning pitcher is Banda. He's 2-0. The loss goes to Stanek. He is 2-1. The save to Morris, his second of the year. Home runs hit, Buxton is 21st, Clemens is 10th, Lewis hits his 5th of the year, Lee his 11th for the Cardinals, Burleson gets his 12th, game goes 2 hours and 48 minutes, there was a 29-minute delay, and official attendance 23,089 folks at Target Field tonight. Cardinals lose to the Twins, 9-8. 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
0: Tough loss for the Cardinals. They lose in Minnesota 9-8. They lose the series opener.

0: two more games to go this weekend. Let's name our player of the game. And you know what? Congratulations going out to Blaze Jordan. He makes his major league debut, goes 2-for-4 with an RBI. That was really good to see. And, so that's even though the Cardinals lose this game, want to focus on the positive and Blaze Jordan making his major league debut today. Unfortunately, it comes in a really, really tough loss for the Cardinals. They fall 9-8 to Minnesota. It's the Mercy Cardinals postgame show on the Cardinals Radio Network, powered by Graybar.
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0: 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It's the Mercy Cardinals postgame show on the Cardinals Radio Network. Scores from around baseball. Brewers shut out the Phillies tonight 6-0. Jacob Mizorowski is not a human being. What he did tonight is ridiculous. He throws a complete game, gives up just one hit. He has a Maddux, throws 95 pitches in his complete game, and the amazing thing about that is 15 strikeouts. 95 pitches, complete game, 15 strikeouts. That might never happen again in the history of baseball. A just ridiculous performance tonight by Mizorowski, who is now 8-2 with a 1.34 ERA. Elsewhere around the NL Central, Pirates lose at home to the Marlins 8-3. Reds lose at home to the Diamondbacks 5-2. Cubs are in San Francisco. They lead right now 5-0. That game midway through the seventh. Across the Cardinals minor league system, AAA Memphis wins at Norfolk 10-2. AA Springfield all over Amarillo 18-3. High A Peoria wins at South Bend 3-1.

0: and the Palm Beach Cardinals lose at home to St. Lucie 2-1. In our game, the Cardinals lose to Minnesota 9-8. This is the Mercy Cardinals postgame show on the Cardinals Radio Network, powered by Graybar.
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0: Tough one today for the Cardinals as they do end up losing. They fall to the Minnesota Twins today. And this was a tough one. This was a tough one for sure. No real way around it. And I think this is one that's going to be eating some folks up as the Cardinals do end up losing a game that you really felt like they could have won 9-8, the final score. 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Riley O'Brien in a tie for fourth with 17. 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All right, so Cardinals will look to even up the series coming up tomorrow as they are going to send Matthew Liberatore to the mound. He enters with a 3-3 record and a 4.48 ERA. He is going to be opposed by lefty Connor Prelip, 2-4 to 5.15 ERA. 1-10 first pitch. That means coverage begins at 12:15. For the voice of the Cardinals, John Rooney and Ricky Horton, who had the call of the game. Also for Mike Claiborne, who is on assignment. Our on-site producer engineer has been Ryan Schulte. Our studio producer engineer is Kyle Sixta. Thanks to Danny Wexelman for pregame audio, the interview that she did with Blaze Jordan, and the manager of the Cardinals Radio Network is Ben Boyd. For all those folks, I'm Matt Pauly, thanking you for being tuned in to the broadcast tonight, and we will talk to you again tomorrow for more Cardinals baseball here on the Cardinals Radio Network, powered by Graybar.
11: Here's a look at your forecast. Lows around 61. Tonight, under mainly clear skies. Chance of thunderstorms tomorrow. Daytime highs approaching 80. Sunshine mixed with clouds at times. Storms likely tomorrow night. Lows dip down to about 56. Cloudy skies expected. Partly cloudy skies Sunday with a high of 70. 74 Monday. I'm staff meteorologist Derek Height. Currently 72.
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22: Here's a look at your forecast. Lows dip down to about 61 overnight, under mainly clear skies. Chance for storms Saturday. Daytime highs approaching 80. Sunshine mixed with clouds at times. Storms likely Saturday night. Lows dip down to about 56. Overcast. Mainly clear and dry Sunday and Monday. Upper 60s Sunday. Mid 70s by Monday. I'm staff meteorologist Derek Height. Right now, it's 68 degrees.
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0: From time to time, we like to put a little church on the radio for you. Laugh, guitars,
1: and
0: words that
1: 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And on the hands of time.
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10: Here's a look at your forecast. Lows dip down to about 61 overnight, under mainly clear skies. Chance for storms Saturday. Daytime highs approaching 80. Sunshine mixed with clouds at times. Storms likely Saturday night. Lows dip down to about 56. Overcast. Mainly clear and dry Sunday and Monday. Upper 60s Sunday. Mid 70s by Monday. I'm staff meteorologist Derek Height. Right now, it's 68 degrees.
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0: wondering just how long a country mile actually is? 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
1: NBC News Radio. I'm Rob Martier. It was a solid result for Team USA in their first match at the World Cup. Striker Fullerin Balogun scored twice for the U.S. side, leading the team to a 4-1 win over Paraguay. Next up for the U.S., Australia. Chance of USA. USA could be heard from the crowds ahead of kickoff at Southern California's SoFi Stadium. The United States has never won the World Cup. U.S. Central Command says it has downed several Iranian drones near the Strait of Hormuz. CENTCOM announced on X the drones were launched at commercial ships traveling through the strait, and all were shot down by U.S. forces. This, as reports say, the U.S. and Iran are closing in on a peace agreement that could be signed as soon as this weekend. Iran's foreign minister has told his country in a live TV broadcast an agreement with the U.S. is in its final stages. The current agreement is being called a memorandum of understanding that would cease hostilities, open the Strait of Hormuz, and allow for further talks to continue. Spencer Pratt has broken his silence after failing to advance to the November runoff in the race for Los Angeles mayor. Pratt posted a video to social media this morning called Saving LA, Phase 3.
2: You think you can get rid of me that easily? I know a lot of dim-witted jerks thought I was in this for a grift, that I was going to roll up and leave town if I didn't get into City Hall.
1: Pratt says LA is doomed with either Mayor Karen Bass or challenger Nithya Raman in charge.
2: Angelenos are now stuck with two morons responsible for all their problems, and they have to choose between dumb and dumber.
1: He adds that he's spoken with several business owners who will be leaving L.A. now that either Bass or Raman will be mayor. SpaceX soared in its first day of trading on the stock market today. The company said last night in a SEC filing that it's raising $75 billion while selling shares for $135 each. Founder Elon Musk is likely to become the world's first trillionaire as a result. Rob Martier, NBC News Radio.
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1: From breaking hearts on a Friday night. She's a Friday night. Setting things right on a Sunday.
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1: 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You're home in the country. KAAS.

That's Lainey Wilson, Somewhere Over Laredo. I'm Rich Krieger. Coming up, Lainey Wilson finally meets Tim McGraw. Here's Tyler Hubbard.

It's true. We do like to take the high road. However, we still got some friends in low places. Heck, we play country music for everybody. Your home in the country, KAAN, Bethany.

want to know what's going on down on the farm? 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

0: That's Megan Maroney with Beautiful Things. Luke Combs right before that. I'm Rich Krieger. Another hour's worth of great country music on the way. We'll kick it off with Kane Brown.
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2: Here's a look at your forecast. Lows dip down to about 61
3: overnight,
2: under mainly clear skies. Chance for storms Saturday. Daytime highs approaching 80. Sunshine mixed with clouds at times. Storms likely Saturday night. Lows dip down to about 56 overcast. Mainly clear and dry Sunday and Monday. Upper 60s Sunday. Mid 70s by Monday. I'm staff meteorologist Derek Height. Right now, 68.
4: Hey y'all, it's Zach John King, and this is my new song, Get to Drinking. The story behind Get to Drinking is about a relationship that I had in the past that after a few Jack and Cokes, I started to paint it with rose-colored glasses, started to act like it wasn't my fault for letting things get so bad. I think everybody feels that way at some point in a relationship. It's a song that covers a sad topic with really upbeat and fun music.

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1: Life happens. Country music makes it better. So what are you waiting for? Turn it up. You're home in the country. KAAN. Bethany.

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0: That's Corey Kent with Rocky Mountain Low. I'm Rich Krieger. Megan Maroney up next.
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3: Here's a look at your forecast. Lows dip down to about 61 overnight, under mainly clear skies. Chance for storms Saturday. Daytime highs approaching 80. Sunshine mixed with clouds at times. Storms likely Saturday night. Lows dip down to about 56. Overcast. Mainly clear and dry Sunday and Monday. Upper 60s Sunday. Mid 70s by Monday. I'm staff meteorologist Derek Height. Currently, it's 66 degrees.

regarding the case of country music versus any other music on the radio. We, the judge and jury, find that those other stations are guilty of not playing good music. Yeah. Case dismissed. Your home in the country, KAAN, Bethany.

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1: NBC News Radio, I'm Rob Martier. Iran's foreign minister has told his country in a live TV broadcast an agreement with the United States is in its final stages. Meanwhile, the prime minister of Pakistan posted on X that his country is working closely with both sides to finalize the next steps of this process. Pakistan has been leading the mediation efforts between the two sides. The current agreement is being called a memorandum of understanding that would cease hostilities, open the Strait of Hormuz, and allow for further talks to continue. The Justice Department is signing off on Paramount's acquisition of Warner Brothers Discovery. Following its eight-month investigation, the DOJ determined that the $110 billion deal is not likely to result in harm to competition or American consumers. The deal would create one of the largest entertainment conglomerates in Hollywood. As Team USA plays its first World Cup match against Paraguay, fans inside the stadium are getting a little financial relief. They no longer need to shell out for bottled water. Liz Warner reports.
2: There was pushback after FIFA announced in early June that visitors would not be permitted to bring water bottles into any of the stadiums hosting matches. That decision had been made, quote, to prevent risk and injury to players and attendees. It also meant fans were expected to purchase bottled water from the venues if they wanted it. But in a reversal, FIFA has now announced that fans will be permitted to bring, quote, one soft plastic 20-ounce factory-sealed disposable water bottle into any World Cup match in the U.S.
1: Federal agents raided the offices of an Ohio-based group involved in voter registration efforts Thursday. According to multiple reports, officials seized computers and other materials from the offices of the Ohio Organizing Collaborative in Cleveland. The group registered thousands of voters ahead of the 2024 elections. The specifics of the federal investigation are unclear. Rob Martier, NBC News Radio.
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0: That's Morgan Wallen, Don't We? I'm Rich Krieger. Luke Combs up next.
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2: Here's a look at your forecast. Lows level off around 61 overnight under mainly clear skies. Chance of thunderstorms Saturday. Highs around 80. A blend of clouds and sun. Mainly cloudy skies expected Saturday night. Storms likely. Lows level off around 56. Mainly clear skies and dry Sunday and Monday. Upper 60s Sunday. Mid 70s by Monday. I'm staff meteorologist Derek Height. Currently it's 66 degrees.
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0: 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Y'all go check it out.
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0: It's true. We do like to take the high road. I'm going to take the high road. However, we still got some friends in low places. 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
1: NBC News Radio, I'm Rob Martier. It was a solid result for Team USA in their first match at the World Cup. Striker Fullerin Balogun scored twice for the U.S. side, leading the team to a 4-1 win over Paraguay. Next up for the U.S., Australia. Chance of USA. USA could be heard from the crowds ahead of kickoff at Southern California's SoFi Stadium. The United States has never won the World Cup. U.S. Central Command says it has downed several Iranian drones near the Strait of Hormuz. CENTCOM announced on X the drones were launched at commercial ships traveling through the strait, and all were shot down by U.S. forces. This, as reports say, the U.S. and Iran are closing in on a peace agreement that could be signed as soon as this weekend. Iran's foreign minister has told his country in a live TV broadcast an agreement with the U.S. is in its final stages. The current agreement is being called a memorandum of understanding that would cease hostilities, open the Strait of Hormuz, and allow for further talks to continue. Spencer Pratt has broken his silence after failing to advance to the November runoff in the race for Los Angeles mayor. Pratt posted a video to social media this morning called Saving LA, Phase 3.
2: You think you can get rid of me that easily? I know a lot of dim-witted jerks thought I was in this for a grift, that I was going to roll up and leave town if I didn't get into City Hall.
1: Pratt says LA is doomed with either Mayor Karen Bass or challenger Nithya Raman in charge.
2: Angelenos are now stuck with two morons responsible for all their problems, and they have to choose between dumb and dumber.
1: He adds that he's spoken with several business owners who will be leaving L.A. now that either Bass or Raman will be mayor. SpaceX soared in its first day of trading on the stock market today. The company said last night in a SEC filing that it's raising $75 billion while selling shares for $135 each. Founder Elon Musk is likely to become the world's first trillionaire as a result. Rob Martier, NBC News Radio.
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0: That's Luke Combs, Be By You. I'm Rich Krieger. 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
2: Here's a look at your forecast. Lows level off around 61 overnight under mainly clear skies. Chance of thunderstorms Saturday. Highs around 80. A blend of clouds and sun. Mainly cloudy skies expected Saturday night. Storms likely. Lows level off around 56. Mainly clear skies and dry Sunday and Monday. Upper 60s Sunday. Mid 70s by Monday. I'm Staff Meteorologist Derek Height. Right now, it's 64 degrees.

0: That's Kenny Chesney with Carry On. Thomas Rhett right before that. I'm Rich Krieger. And Dolly Parton has launched her own coffee brand. It's called Cup of Ambition. And it's inspired, of course, by her song 9 to 5. It'll come out at Dolly's Tennessean travel stop later this month. And then it's going to hit stores nationwide later this year. She said, quote, "It takes a lot of energy to pursue your passion and navigate each day. That's why I wanted to make a coffee that works just as hard." She said, "You know, I begin each morning with a head full of dreams, a notepad full of ideas, and a cup or two of coffee." Jason Aldean coming up next.
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12: Here's a look at your forecast. Mainly clear overnight with a low of 61. Chance of thunderstorms Saturday. Daytime highs approaching 81. Partly cloudy. Storms likely Saturday night. Lows around 56. Mainly cloudy skies expected. Dry with temperatures below average Sunday and Monday, and highs from the low 70s to the mid-70s. I'm staff meteorologist Derek Height. Right now, it's 64 degrees.
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may be true that we do not have all our ducks in a row. We do have the best country music on the radio, all lined up and ready to roll. For you, that's got to count for something, right? You're home in the country, KAAN, Bethany.

0: That's Zach Topp with South of Sanity. I'm Rich Krieger. Ella Langley is coming up next.
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2: Here's a look at your forecast. Mainly clear overnight with a low of 61. Chance of thunderstorms Saturday, daytime highs approaching 81, partly cloudy. Storms likely Saturday night, lows around 56, mainly cloudy skies expected. Dry with temperatures below average Sunday and Monday, and highs from the low 70s to the mid 70s. I'm staff meteorologist Derek Height. Right now, it's 64 degrees.
3: Yo, it's Russell Dickerson. This is Worth Your Wild. Fun fact about Worth Your Wild is Red Hot Chili Peppers are co-writers on this song because of the You're My Butterfly Sugar Baby reference in the song. Check it out right now, Worth Your Wild.

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15: Here's a look at your forecast. Chance of thunderstorms today, otherwise partly cloudy. Highs level off around 81. Storms likely tonight. Lows dip down to about 56. Mainly cloudy skies expected. Mainly clear tomorrow. Daytime highs approaching 71. Dry with temps a bit below average Monday and Tuesday, and highs from the mid-70s to the upper 70s. I'm staff meteorologist Derek Height. Right now, it's 64 degrees.
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0: Kane Brown, who says whenever possible, he likes to take his family on the road with him. Kane Brown says his family keeps him grounded and just really makes him feel better when he's on the road. He says he performs much better when his family and all that love is around him. Kane Brown with Woman.
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11: Here's a look at your forecast. Chance of thunderstorms today, otherwise partly cloudy. Highs level off around 81. Storms likely tonight. Lows dip down to about 56. Mainly cloudy skies expected. Mainly clear tomorrow. Daytime highs approaching 71. Dry with temps a bit below average Monday and Tuesday, and highs from the mid-70s to the upper 70s. I'm staff meteorologist Derek Height. Right now, it's 64 degrees.
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KAAN. 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
1: NBC News Radio, I'm Lisa Taylor. U.S. Central Command says a number of Iranian drones have been downed near the Strait of Hormuz. CENTCOM announced on X drones were launched at commercial ships traveling through the strait, and all were shot down by U.S. forces. This, as reports the U.S. and Iran are closing in on a peace agreement that could be signed as soon as this weekend. Iran's foreign minister told his country in a live TV broadcast an agreement with the U.S. is in its final stages. President Trump says the U.S. has killed the leader of the Tren de Aragua gang. In a post on Truth Social, Trump said U.S. Southern Command delivered a swift and lethal kinetic strike that killed Nino Guerrera. That's an alias of Hector Rutherford Guerrera Flores, the alleged leader of the Venezuelan gang. On Friday, Secretary of War Pete Hegseth confirmed Guerrero was killed in a strike on Venezuelan soil. Team USA is off to a winning start at the FIFA World Cup. The Americans defeated Paraguay 4-1 in their first match of the tournament from SoFi Stadium in Los Angeles. The four goals of the U.S. mark the most they've ever scored in a World Cup game. The Stars and Stripes will take on Australia next week and wrap up the group stage against Turkey on June 25th. The United States has never won the World Cup. Elsewhere, Canada drew with Bosnia-Herzegovina 1-1 in Toronto. The New York Knicks continue their quest for the team's first NBA championship in more than five decades. They face off against the Spurs in Game 5 of the Finals from San Antonio tonight. New York City Mayor Zoran Mamdani is feeling confident.
2: We are one game away from winning it all. I have just three words for my fellow New Yorkers. Knicks in five.
1: The Knicks hold a 3-1 lead in the best-of-seven series as the Spurs look to avoid elimination and force a Game 6 back at Madison Square Garden next week. 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
14: Here's a look at your forecast. Chance of thunderstorms today, otherwise partly cloudy. Highs level off around 81. Storms likely tonight. Lows dip down to about 56. Mainly cloudy skies expected. Mainly clear tomorrow. Daytime highs approaching 71. Dry with temps a bit below average Monday and Tuesday, and highs from the mid-70s to the upper 70s. I'm staff meteorologist Derek Height. Right now, it's 64 degrees.

Jason Aldean whiskey drink. And Jason Aldean says when he first got into country music, he just wanted to make enough money to keep the lights on and pay the bills. And now, of course, he's a superstar, and we love him. Jason Aldean.

0: He says when he's performing for his fans, he wants everybody to have a good time and just really enjoy themselves at his concerts. That's Luke Bryan.
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5: Here's a look at your forecast. Chance of thunderstorms today, otherwise partly cloudy. Highs level off around 81. Storms likely tonight. Lows dip down to about 56. Mainly cloudy skies expected. Mainly clear tomorrow. Daytime highs approaching 71. Dry with temps a bit below average Monday and Tuesday, and highs from the mid-70s to the upper 70s. I'm staff meteorologist Derek Height. Right now, it's 64 degrees.
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1: NBC News Radio, I'm Lisa Taylor. President Trump's name is being removed from the Kennedy Center in Washington, D.C. Workers started the process of stripping the lettering from the building before dawn after a judge rejected a last-minute bid to block an earlier order to remove it. The performing arts landmark had been renamed the Trump Kennedy Center in December, 10 months after Trump removed several trustees from the board and appointed himself as one. However, the judge ruled Friday that the president's name must come off the center after the Trump administration asked for a stay on a May rule.

0: original IPO price. It means that Elon Musk is the world's first trillionaire, but a trillionaire on paper. Whether that remains the case will largely depend on the share price of SpaceX. He owns 4 out of every 10 SpaceX shares. He can't sell them for a year. Lots of volatility is predicted in the year ahead. I'm Nick Harper in Washington.
1: The iconic Today Show film critic Gene Shalit has died at the age of 100. The man known for his handlebar mustache and bow ties was the show's full-time critic for more than 4 decades before retiring in 2010. Shalit's family says he passed away peacefully on Friday after 100 years of what they called an amazing life. You're listening to the latest on NBC News Radio. A federal judge is rejecting an effort to block Sunday's UFC event at the White House from happening. In Friday's decision, the judge determined the Virginia residents who brought the case had no legal right to challenge the event. The plaintiffs argued the privately run event could not legally be held on the White House grounds. They claimed the federal rule exempting events for America's 250th birthday from certain regulations doesn't apply to the UFC fight, because it's being held in honor of President Trump's 80th birthday. The event features 7 fights, including 2 championship battles in the lightweight division and heavyweight division. In the co-main event, Alex Pereira will attempt to become the first 3-division champion in UFC history when he faces Ciryl Gane for the interim heavyweight championship. Attendance on the South Lawn is limited to 4,300 invitees, but up to 85,000 spectators can view the event on large screens set up in nearby Ellipse Park. 'Tis the season for pomp and circumstance for students and a whole lot of stress. Bree Tennis has more.
2: According to the Bureau of Labor Statistics, about 61% of high school graduates will advance to college with a big old bag of stress. Psychology Today says that struggle is real, with a high percentage of first-year students reporting the most stress, anxiety, and depression. They say it's a combination of things: picking a major, navigating classes, social dynamics, and the cost. Thankfully, they can blow off a little steam at a keg party.
1: Decades after Cold War atomic test fallout and Manhattan Project waste, more Americans sickened by nuclear exposure are getting federal compensation. The federal payment program was closed to new claims after its filing window expired in 2024. Congress reopened it last July and widened the map of who can qualify. The money goes to people with certain serious illnesses or their surviving families. Federal data shows nearly $409 million approved since reopening, with over 30,000 claims still pending. Requests are up about 14% since last month. Lisa Taylor, NBC News Radio.
3: And good morning. 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Weather-wise, we, as radar shows, got a ton of rain, or a lot of heavy rain that is south of Interstate 70 at this point. It's not going to be affecting our region, but there is a lot of rain. There's a flood watch that's in effect for that area as well. Now, the Weather Service says that there is certainly the capability, there's going to be possibilities of strong storms. In fact, maybe even the likelihood of some strong storms or severe storms. Today, we're in a level 3, or at least a good part of the listing area is in a level 3 risk, or an enhanced risk of severe storms, at least during the afternoon and evening. Confidence in the storms is pretty high. The timing right now is a little bit more uncertain. The initial storms, at least according to the most recent report, says for northeastern Kansas and northwest Missouri, it's going to be somewhere between 4 and 6 this afternoon. Supercell storms could be possible from discrete storms, large hail, meaning greater than golf ball size, damaging winds, and a few tornado-producing storms are at least possible. The storms are gradually going to be pushing southeastwardly and become a little bit more linear between 6 and midnight, but that would mean some damaging straight-line winds, still golf ball size hail possible, and a brief tornado still possible. Specific weather forecast says that we will have on the day-to-day high temperature, that's going to be up to about 81 degrees. Showers and thunderstorms going to be likely between 4 and 5 this evening, and a low tonight down to 57 degrees. It's about a 60% chance of rain today. There's a 70% chance of rain tonight. We'll have more on your weather forecast, so it'll be upcoming in just a bit. Reminder that the city of Lamoni is still under a boil advisory, a boil order for the water customers of Lamoni Municipal Utilities. The boil order was announced on Thursday evening when a water sample showed turbidity levels that were above the standard when the turbidity returns to an appropriate level and boiling water is no longer necessary.

0: notice will be sent out. A Lenox man who was fishing went underwater and died in Taylor County on Friday afternoon. Lenox Fire Department was called and alerted about a fisherman who went underwater at Wilson Lake near Lenox. Five people were directed toward the middle of the lake by bystanders. Two rescuers entered the lake with rescue flotation devices and located the victim in the middle of the lake. Another rescuer entered the water with the rescue rope. The call was made around 2:54 on Friday afternoon. Members of the Lenox Fire Department removed the male from the water at 3:16. The victim was loaded on a flotation device and life-saving measures were started. The responders and rescuers pulled the victim to land and CPR was started. The victim was declared deceased at 3:56 p.m. The 49-year-old man was taken to the state medical examiner's office in Ankeny for an autopsy. The Taylor and Ringgold County Sheriff's Departments, the Midwest Regional Dive Team of the Taylor County Ambulance assisted the Lamoni Fire and Rescue. A Columbia, Missouri driver was reported with minor injuries after a three-vehicle accident in Nottoway County east of Maryville on Highway 136 when two of the three vehicles were totaled and another received extensive damage. Missouri State Highway Patrol reports two vehicles were eastbound on 136 Highway about a mile east of Maryville and one of the cars was stopped in traffic at the intersection of 136 and Liberty Road. A 19-year-old Ravenwood driver was following the stopped vehicle and skidded in the roadway attempting to avoid striking the vehicle. His car hit the stopped vehicle, though, and caused the stopped vehicle to travel across the center of the roadway and eventually hit a third vehicle. A 24-year-old female driver of the stopped vehicle was from Conception Junction. The Ravenwood driver's vehicle stayed in the eastbound lane of 136 and stopped in the roadway. The vehicle, which had been stopped at the intersection, rotated and stopped in the westbound lanes of 136. A third vehicle was driven by a 57-year-old Columbia, Missouri female driver. She was the victim reported as injured and had minor injuries. She was taken by private vehicle to Mosaic in Maryville. The cars of the Ravenwood and Columbia drivers were both totaled in the accident. The other car or vehicle received extensive damage. The accident was reported just after 4:30 on Friday afternoon. The Nottoway County Sheriff's Department and the Maryville Police Department assisted the Highway Patrol. A Cowgill driver was injured following a two-vehicle accident east of Lathrop on Friday morning. Missouri State Highway Patrol reports a 59-year-old Cowgill female driver entered Highway 136 in Caldwell County, 5 miles east of Lathrop from a private drive and pulled out in front of another vehicle driven by a 54-year-old female driver from Bramer. The Bramer driver's vehicle hit the back of the other vehicle. The Cowgill driver's vehicle partially blocked the westbound lane of 116. The Bramer driver's vehicle came to rest in the north shoulder of Highway 116. The Cowgill driver was taken to Liberty Hospital with minor injuries. One of the vehicles totaled. The other vehicle received extensive damage. The accident reported just before 8:30 on Friday. The Caldwell County Sheriff's Department assisted the two Highway Patrol troopers working the accident. Mercer County and the Mercer County Fire Protection District were called to a couple storm-related incidents. The Mercer County Fire Protection District and the Mercer Fire Department, Mercer County Ambulance, the Mercer County Sheriff's Department reported to damage with a person trapped from a tornado at the intersection of M and W Highway east of Mercer. One person was taken to a local hospital. There was also a dispatch call to a possible water rescue on a Thursday due to flooding. There was no rescue that was needed. And then the Mercer County Fire Protection truck and crews attended a touch a truck event that was held at the Princeton Library. Harrison County's emergency managers requested townships to report new damage, which has been realized with the most recent storms that followed the May 16th and 18th storms that prompted a disaster damage assessment in Harrison County and other neighboring counties. In his communication, emergency manager Glenn Briggs stressed that the damage should be considered new damage or further damage over what was assessed with the last disaster event period. Townships are being asked to assess any new damage from the storm period that began on June 4th and extends until now. The process would then start again with phases that were previously included. It means that preliminary assessment will be observed by townships and reported to the county. The reports from the counties will be gathered into an approximate damage cost, and the damage cost will be turned into the state to determine if the counties could qualify for another visit from the federal emergency management officials for an official disaster damage assessment. That official disaster damage assessment would then need to meet a state threshold for an official request by the governor to be made for a federal disaster declaration. Iowa Governor Kim Reynolds did issue a disaster declaration for Adams, Ringgold, Taylor, and other counties in response to the severe weather that began with a period on June 5th and continuing. Governor Reynolds' proclamation allows state resources to be utilized to respond to and recover from effects of the storms and activates the Iowa Individual Assistance Grant Program and the Disaster Case Advocacy Program for the affected counties. The Iowa Assistance Program provides grants up to $7,000 for households with incomes up to 200% of the federal poverty level. Grants are available for home or car repairs, replacement of personal property or food, and temporary housing expenses. Original receipts are required for those seeking reimbursement for the actual expenses related to storm recovery. The Disaster Case Advocacy Program addresses needs related to disaster-related hardships, injury, or adverse conditions, and advocates will work with clients in creating a disaster recovery plan and provide guidance. The Ringgold County Sheriff's Department reports the arrest of a Kellerton man. Andrew John Sickles was arrested and charged with assault causing bodily injury or mental illness. He was taken to the Ringgold County Jail, held on a $1,000 cash or surety bond. Sickles posted bond on a Thursday and was issued a no-contact order. A Creston resident was also arrested on drug charges in Ringgold County. 63-year-old Paul Dwayne Lauer is charged with Class D felony in possession of a controlled substance, third and subsequent offense, methamphetamine, aggravated misdemeanor, and a possession of a controlled substance and a simple misdemeanor of possession of drug paraphernalia. His bond set at $7,300. 7:16 is our time at Regional Radio. Check the area funeral notices next.
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0: In area funeral notices, a funeral service for 73-year-old David Russell Evans of Vancouver, Washington will be at 10 o'clock this morning at the Robertson Funeral Home of Stanbury. Burial follows in the Ivory Cemetery of Stanbury. 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Service for 69-year-old Alan Force will be held at 1 o'clock this afternoon at the Armstrong Funeral Home of Mount Air. Burial follows in the Rose Hill Cemetery of Mount Air. Services for 86-year-old Gallatin resident Burl L. Tranbarger will be held following a visitation this afternoon between 2 and 3 p.m. at the Stith Funeral Home in Gallatin. There'll be a short graveside service and burial that follows the funeral at the Hillcrest Cemetery. Memorial donations can be made to the Active Aging Resource Center of Davies County or Kicking Cancer with Kindness of Davies County. Arrangements are entrusted to the Stith Funeral Home in Gallatin. The online guest book can be found at stithfamilyfunerals.com. A service celebrating the life of 79-year-old Glenn Burton will be at 10 o'clock on Monday at the Gallatin First Christian Church in care of the Stith Funeral Home of Gallatin with military honors. Memorial contributions are suggested to the Gallatin First Christian Church in care of the funeral home. A visitation for 71-year-old Valerie K. Owens will be Monday from 5 until 7 p.m. at the Bram Funeral Home. Memorial contributions can be directed to the Bram Funeral Home of Maryville for the family. Celebration of Life for 61-year-old Douglas Emmanuel Purcell will be at 7 o'clock on Wednesday evening at the A.V. Spillman Event Center in Jamesport. A visitation will be held from 5 until 7 prior to the visitation at the Event Center Wednesday. A graveside service will be at 2 p.m. on Thursday at the Edinburgh IWF Cemetery. The Robertson Funeral Home is in charge of the arrangements. Celebration of Life for 69-year-old Marilyn May Osborne Sperling will be on Friday at the Wishard Chapel Church of Mount Air. There'll be a luncheon that follows. Contributions can be made to the Armstrong Funeral Home. More information can be found at armstrongfh.com. 92-year-old Francis Jean Eugene Morris died on Monday in Sheraton. Survivors include his wife, Carolyn, five children, great-grandchildren, and special friend, Janet Sponsler. The Slade O'Donnell Funeral Home is in charge of the arrangements. The service for 73-year-old Gary Gross will be held at 5 o'clock on Saturday, June 20th at the Kellerton United Methodist Church. Burial will be in the Grand River Cemetery. Memorials can be made at the Kellerton United Methodist Church and the Kellerton Community Center. Memorial contributions for 75-year-old Mignon Brock Wilson may be made to the DeKalb County Historical Society of Maysville or the Cameron Animal Shelter. There will be a memorial service at a later time. The Turner Family Funeral Home is in charge of the arrangements.
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0: Pockets of pretty heavy rain is well south of us. I mean, you're talking about not only south of Interstate 70, but south of Highway 50 at this time as well. But that is all part of a system that is going to at least influence what we'll see as far as weather a little bit later on this afternoon. We are in an enhanced risk for severe weather today with all severe hazards that are possible, including some heavy rainfall. Quiet weather is expected early next week, with the next chances of storms returning on midweek. Lingering activity from the overnight that is south of us will gradually be progressing further east. That allows the atmosphere to recuperate instability, and that would create the potential for storm development as the warm front continues to push northward and skies clear out partially into the afternoon. Weather Service says that the development of discrete storms remains lower over the forecast area, maybe 30 to 50% through the afternoon, but greater confidence still remains in storms firing along a cold front and passing shortwave disturbance later into the evening, with the potential for the development of the discrete storms immediately ahead of the front. There is some uncertainty developing, or uncertainty that remains, with the impact that this morning activity will have on the coverage and timing of the storms. But the Weather Service says that there is certainly a chance of all modes of severe weather. 4 until 6 is the initial time frame they're giving for the storms to develop in northeastern Kansas and northwest Missouri. Supercell storm mode is possible with the discrete storms, meaning large hail, damaging winds, and pockets of even 80 mile an hour winds and a few tornadoes that would be possible. And excessive rainfall could be leading to dangerous flash flooding. A good part of the region, about the southwestern half of the region, with Bethany included, is in a level three or enhanced risk of severe weather, and the rest of the region would be under a level two risk of the enhanced or I should say a level two risk, or a slight chance of some strong or severe storms developing. And there are a couple southwest Iowa counties in the far southwestern corner of the state that are in a severe thunderstorm watch that extends also into Nebraska. Now, the specific weather forecast is calling for a chance of a shower or thunderstorm that will be possible after noon today. And the better chance of rain, or it's a building chance of rain, as we get toward 5 o'clock this evening. Sunny weather otherwise. Night temperature that's going to be up to 81 degrees. South winds will be at 6 to 8 miles an hour. And any new rainfall, quarter to half inch of some rain. Tonight, there's a 70% chance of a shower or thunderstorm, mainly prior to midnight. Cloudy initially, but gradually becoming clearer toward daybreak. The low is going to be down to 56, with north winds that'll be at 7 to 10, and gusts that'll be as high as 22. Sunday's forecast calls for increasing cloudiness and a high temperature that'll be at 71 degrees, with north-northwest winds at 9 to 13, and gusts as high as 21.

0: 1. Sunday night, partly cloudy with a low down to 52. And west winds, so it'll be a 3 to 6. On Monday, sunny with a high of 75 and a light west-northwest wind picking up 5 to 9 through the afternoon. Monday night, mostly clear with a low down to 56. Tuesday's forecast, sunny with a high temperature of 78. 30% chance of precipitation then Tuesday night overnight. Partly cloudy with a low down to 60 degrees. On Wednesday, showers and thunderstorms become likely again with high temperatures that'll be at 84. It's a 60% chance of precipitation. On Wednesday night, 40% chance of a shower that will be possible through the evening and just into the overnight. Partly cloudy otherwise and the low down to 62. Mostly sunny weather on Thursday with a high of 78. Thursday night clear with a low of 58 degrees. And then on Monday, sunny with a high temperature that is going to, or I should say on Friday, sunny with a high temperature that is going to be up to about 82 degrees. The Hunley Whaley Weather Station in Albany reported a top temperature yesterday of 82 degrees, and the minimum temperature was 56 degrees, and that was at 5:57 yesterday morning. Current temperature at Hunley Whaley is at 67 degrees outside the Moni Municipal Airport. Is reporting a temperature of 65 degrees, fair conditions, and humidity level is at 84%, a wind speed out of the south at 5 miles an hour, barometers at 29.88. The reported temperature in Bethany with some light south-southeasterly winds at 68 degrees outside right now. Some of the other temperatures from around the region have Creston reporting partly cloudy conditions and 68 degrees. Des Moines, cloudy, 65. Kansas City, mostly cloudy and 75 degrees. Kirksville, fair and 67. And St. Joseph reporting a few clouds and a temperature of 70 degrees. That is a check of your weather information on regional radio on this date in weather history. 1907, the temperature at Tamara, California dipped to 2 degrees above zero. That was the lowest reading of record for the month of June in the United States. The high that day was at 30 degrees. And that area received 42 inches of snow between June 10th and June 13th. On the 13th, the snow depth was some 130 inches. That reported as a weather event on this date or in this time period in 1907. At 7:27 at Regional Radio, we'll have a sports check coming up for you next.
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0: Here's the softball scoreboard. The Moni gets a nice win over Murray, a 2-1 win. Fairly key game in terms of positioning in the Bluegrass Conference. Ankeny Christian tops Mormon Trail 15-3. Twin Cedars a 14-2 win over Moulton Udell. And Eddyville Blakesburg Fremont over Moravia 12-6. Wayne defeats Mount Air in the Pride of Iowa 9-1. Southeast Warren an 11-1 win over Nottoway Valley. Baseball scoreboard. Murray wins over the Moni 8-2. Ankeny Christian, a ranked team, they defeat Mormon Trail 15-0. Melcher Dallas 4, Seymour 3. Moravia 7-2 win over Eddyville Blakesburg Fremont. Twin Cedars over Moulton Udell 17-1. Mount Air picks up a 10-5 victory over Wayne. Southeast Warren gets an 11-1 win over Nottoway Valley. Missouri Western's going to begin a national search for a new softball coach. Nicole Thompson is stepping down to become the head coach of the University of Cumberland's in Williamsburg, Kentucky. And that is closer to her family area, and her husband also will return to the coaching ranks as well. The Griffins were 64-39 in the two seasons with Thompson as the head coach. The search will begin for the next Griffin softball coach immediately. Opening day of the Men's College World Series, West Virginia able to beat Troy behind a 4-RBI performance from Tyrus Hall, 7-5. He drove in the go-ahead runs in the eighth inning, and the Mountaineers survived a 430-foot game-tying home run from Jimmy Janicki of Troy and multiple lead changes before the Mountaineers were able to get into the Sunday winners bracket. North Carolina defeated Ole Miss in a pitcher's duel that ended in a onslaught. North Carolina trailed Ole Miss into the seventh before they rallied for a 6-2 win. Games today at Omaha, I guess weather allowing, is Alabama and Oklahoma, and then Georgia and Texas. Arkansas is the 2026 Men's Outdoor Track and Field National Champion. They scored 56 points, first time the Razorbacks have won since 2003. Georgia finished second. Tennessee was third with a win. Arkansas makes it consecutive years that a team has swept the indoor and outdoor titles. It's also the second straight year that the men's team champion has swept titles when they had no individual titles across the indoor and outdoor seasons. Iowa State did have a national champion, a female that in the NCAA championship. Marceline Kerwa was crowned the 10,000-meter national champion, and Betty Kipgore reached the podium on the first day of the NCAA championships for women. The 15 team points on the day puts ISU second in the team standings. Kerwa used a 61-second final lap to beat out the two-time champion to win the 10K 31 minutes, 54.88 seconds, and is the third woman in program history to win the event. The Iowa State men and women now have 45 national titles. Iowa State will have two in the 5K in the championships that will be coming up later on. The World Cup is underway. The USA with their first game yesterday at SoFi Stadium, and they defeated Paraguay. They were able to score in the 7th, 31st, and 50th minutes, and they also scored it was a 7th, 31st, 50th minutes, and then an extra time to get a 4-1 win. Canada and Bosnia tied at 1-1. Qatar and Switzerland will play at San Francisco today, with Brazil and Morocco at New Jersey, and Haiti and Scotland will be playing at Boston Stadium. Houston got a 9-run first inning. Jordan Alvarez became the third player in Houston history to hit two home runs in an inning, a 2-run shot, and a grand slam as part of a 9-run first. Kansas City made a game out of it because they got 5 in the first inning themselves, and they closed later, but Houston's able to get a 10-8 win. The Royals had a couple RBI from Cameron Meisner and Vinny Pasquantino. Michael Massey and Mikel Garcia had all an RBI in the first inning. They scored 3 in the 8th to make it a 1-run game, but they fall in the end. Noah Cameron will take the mound for the Royals in game 2 of the series, facing Mike Burrows. Cardinals also have an adventurous game themselves, and their first one against the Minnesota Twins. They'll play later on this afternoon. Here is the Redbird Recap.
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3: With Ricky Horton, I'm John Rooney, and last night at Target Field in Minneapolis, the Cardinals left 7 runners on, going 7-for-14 with runners in scoring position. They out-hit the Twins 12-11, but the Twins beat them 9-8.
4: Cardinals bullpen just didn't get the job done. Gordon Graceffo gave up a couple of runs. Ryan Stanek had a really rough night, giving up 3 home runs late, gave up the lead twice, unfortunately, and the Cardinals weren't able to out-hit and out-slug a pretty good offense in Minnesota.
3: Minnesota got home runs from Buxton, Clemens, then Lewis and Lee in the 8th inning to turn the Cardinals back 9-8, and it's up to Matthew Libertor to put a stop to a 2-game skid as he goes this afternoon.
4: And Libby needs to go deep in the game too, give the Cardinals bullpen a little bit of a breather after a rough day.
3: We'll be on the air for today's game at 12:15. Ricky will go over the pitching matchup and the lineups at 1. Now bring you the first pitch at 1:10. Last night it was Minnesota coming back to beat the Cardinals 9-8.
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0: A reminder, the Faith and Family Weekend celebration will be continuing today at Camp Arica at 5576 Camp Woodland Lane in Albany. It's a free event, free meals will be served at 5:30 this evening, and live music and a message to follow. And of course, again, we assume that that's the weather permitting. There'll be a free lunch also at 11 o'clock, breakout sessions, swimming activities for all ages from 1 until 4 p.m. You can get more information by going to the Facebook page, Celebration of Faith and Family Weekend. Third annual Light for the Lost Missions Bethany First Assembly of God car show is going to be today. The registration will be at 8 o'clock through 11 o'clock. The show is at 22311 East Highway 136. It will be from 11 until 3, about a quarter mile east, Taco Bell on Highway 136. Cars, motorcycles, tractors are all welcome. There'll be a free will donation hog roast from 11 until 1, 50-50 drawing, door prizes every hour, and Mercy's Bridge Band will also be live in a concert. The Grand River Valley Choir and Orchestra is presenting their summer concert, A Celebration of American Music, next Saturday at 7 o'clock, the Trenton R9 Performing Arts Center. The program will signal the last concert of the 17th season. There'll be a variety of patriotic music that'll be performed to help us celebrate America's 250th birthday, the semi-quincentennial. The GRVCOs and Adult Community Ensemble membership for the choirs, 37, orchestra is 19. They represent 17 different communities. Fundraising breakfast plan for next Sunday, June 21st, 7 until 11 at the American Legion Post number 464 in Conception Junction. Proceeds from the breakfast will be going to the Heart of America Tractor Club to benefit various juvenile charities in Northwest Missouri. The menu will include pancakes, sausage, ham, eggs, biscuits, and gravy, juice, and coffee, a $10 minimum donation, children 6 and under free. Stanbury JC Club has their annual Father's Day car show, the 43rd annual at the Stanbury City Park. That will be on Father's Day on June 21st, registration the day of the show. It's $20, and the registration is going to be from 9 until noon. Flea market available for $20. There's no pre-registering for the Stanbury JC Club. There'll no food vendors, but there will be a food available that will be on the grounds. Albany Rhythm and Roots Festival is on Friday, June 27th. That'll be in downtown Albany. The music will be on the east side of the square. It's really a full day of activities, though. They'll start with a color run in addition to a breakfast that'll be at that morning. But the music will begin in the evening. Three different performers, and you can get more information by going to albanyroots.com. You can also purchase tickets for the Albany Rhythm and Roots Festival there. 71st Annual Worth County Alumni Reunion is Sunday, June 28th, Worth County High School Lunchroom. Carrie and Basket Dinner will be at 12:30. 1976 Worth County graduate Douglas Gabbert will be the guest speaker. And we thank you for joining us on Regional Radio. Andrew McRae is coming up for you next hour with Farming the Countryside. Yeah.

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2: NBC News Radio, I'm Lisa Taylor. Work has begun to remove President Trump's name from the Kennedy Center in Washington, D.C. Overnight, workers started the process of stripping the lettering from the building after a judge rejected a last-minute bid to block an earlier order to remove it. The Performing Arts Landmark had been renamed the Trump Kennedy Center in December, 10 months after Trump removed several trustees from the board and appointed himself as one. The U.S. and Iran are reportedly closing in on a peace agreement that, if all goes accordingly, could be signed as soon as this weekend or early next week. Rob Martier has more.
3: Iran's foreign minister has told his country in a live TV broadcast an agreement with the U.S. is in its final stages. The current agreement is being called a memorandum of understanding that would cease hostilities, open the Strait of Hormuz, and allow for further talks to continue.
2: The Pentagon is out with a new batch of documents and videos related to UFOs or UAPs. Friday's release includes 53 documents and 10 images from the CIA, FBI, NASA, the Department of Defense, and other unspecified agencies, along with 6 videos and 3 NASA audio recordings. Videos included in the latest batch appear to show orb-like objects in the sky, while a set of images and clips offer artistic interpretations of reported sightings. The government began disclosing documents related to the unidentified anomalous phenomena last month, following a bipartisan push for transparency. The New York Knicks continue their quest for the team's first NBA championship in more than 5 decades. They face off against the Spurs in Game 5 of the finals from San Antonio tonight. New York City Mayor Zoran Mamdani is feeling confident.
4: I have just 3 words for my fellow New Yorkers. Knicks in 5.
2: The Knicks hold a 3-1 lead in the best-of-7 series as the Spurs look to avoid elimination and force a Game 6 back at Madison Square Garden next week. 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
1: 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I'm Andrew McCray. Tight crop margins have many of us searching for the best ways to pencil a profit. This week, we take a look at three areas producers can better manage to maximize profits. Learn to use improved marketing, crop insurance strategies, and farm programs to help your operation stay in the black. It's our topic for this week's Farming the Countryside, brought to you by Corteva Range and Pasture. Here's a look at some of the work we've been doing with Corteva Range and Pasture on our farm.
3: Well, spring of 2026 here, I think our plan is look at the ultigraze in a couple of places where we need to do that just because we need the fertility, but we also need the weed control in some hard to get to places. But then we'll prioritize pastures that didn't get treated with Novagraze or Adoracor last year, just knowing those are probably the problem spots. Evaluate what we did use Novagraze with last year and see if we have enough annual espadiza that helps with weed control, or if we need to go in and spray there again to help continue to promote that espadiza and hopefully even some white clover.
4: White clover is really nice to introduce into these cool season grass pastures. It is very tolerant to lower soil pHs, to poor fertility, and so they're a little more forgiving than a lot of other legumes. But having white clover in there also is going to help you out with your nutritional needs for your cattle.
1: To see more from our farm and others, just go to rangeandpasture.com/countryside. Jared Creed says farmers need to separate three areas of their production in order to better manage their cropping operation. In this week's show, he discusses how he views grain marketing, crop insurance, and government programs as three distinct pieces of the profit puzzle. Knowing how to best utilize each of those items can help us make the most of the crop we have to sell. Here's our conversation. Jared Creed joins me, JC Ag Financial Services, Elite Ag Insurance. And Jared and I'll be talking about markets and much more. Jared, I appreciate the time to have you on the show here. And first of all, I might just have you tell a little bit about what you do and where you're located there.
5: Sure. Located in Northeast Iowa, right outside of Waterloo in a small town called Hudson, Iowa. At least that's where I'm based with a few others. And then our main office would be over in Dunlap, Iowa, northeast of Omaha, 60 miles. We're involved in marketing, brokerage, financial services to the farmer, crop insurance, sustainability programs, and quite frankly, just anything that the farmer needs because times continue to change on a day-to-day, week-by-week basis, it seems like.
3: I want to get into the marketing because that's always on our minds. But before I do that, I want to go to a topic that perhaps we think we've already taken care of, which was the crop insurance. Just to ask you from this standpoint of coming into this season, were you advising folks any differently on how to look at crop insurance in tighter margins? We've had set tighter margins for a while. I'm just curious of what you were looking back at a couple of months ago and then how that's carrying forward into this season.
5: Yeah, the tail from the changes that the One Big Beautiful Bill created last summer is going to be long. And that was a lot of the change of philosophy that was created here this spring. And it's not just crop insurance. It's also related to the farm program. Probably the biggest thing that happened, Andrew, the increased subsidies have made certain insurance programs much, much more attractive to the farmer with subsidies all the way up to 80% versus 50 to 65% in years past. But because of those changes to both the insurance piece and the farm program, it borderline flipped traditional marketing on its head. And here's where I'm going with this. The markets were very, very lackluster.

0: luster for multiple months at the beginning of 2026. Obviously, the Iran conflict created a little spur. We had a rally March, April. Since then, we've kind of taken a pretty big chunk of it away. But at that time frame, when the farmer was electing an insurance policy and stacking that up next to their farm program election, it created a situation that the true financial risk for the farmer was absent, as in the combination of insurance and farm program at the price levels we were at for the first 90 days created an environment that if a farmer was doing forward marketing, it legitimately had the opportunity to hurt them, not help them. And what I'm saying there is prices have a barrier or a certain level that they need to be above before the insurance and the farm programs become irrelevant. And so we've always talked about three buckets of revenue here at our shop. You have your physical grain revenue, you have potential insurance revenue, and you have potential farm program revenue. All three of those are impacted by the Board of Trade, but none of them are combined. They all stand alone. They can all be their own source of revenue. Therefore, it's created an environment that what is up is down and what is down is up. Meaning, if prices are too low, you have an insurance and farm program bucket that is generating more revenue than what your physical grain is being reduced in value. And then flip that on its head here just recently when December corn being close to 5 and November beans close to 12 and such, we had outpaced any considerations on the farm program and crop insurance. Therefore, creating an absolute green light for the farmer to take their marketing plan into their own hands. And fast forward a couple of weeks, you know, tumultuous 2-week drop in the markets. And now all of a sudden, the producer probably needs to take a step back, revisit what their crop insurance is or isn't doing for them, and revisit what their farm program is or isn't doing for them, specifically our county and PLC. One way or the other, the PLC program for the farmer is most definitely in the money already. And we haven't even started the marketing year for that. And we don't start that marketing year until September. So the farmer just needs to be aware of truly where their risk, financial risk lies. The old thought process of markets going down being bad for the farmer is not completely correct anymore.
1: Yeah, you know, let's walk through that for a moment, because when those markets are down, you mentioned that, you know, you're looking at that PLC, you're looking at the ag insurance part. So when the markets are down, what should I be doing? And maybe I'm asking that question behind the times, because stuff should have already been put in place. I suspect you're going to tell me before I ever get to those times.
0: Yes and no, Andrew. The one big beautiful bill, just I can't emphasize enough how much changed. And to be fair for the U.S. farmer, there were so many changes that it's hard to stay on top of. For the 2025 crop that we harvested last fall, the one big beautiful bill basically gave the farmer the higher of the ARC County or the PLC program. And at the same time, they raised payment limitations and they raised the reference prices and they raised the trigger events. A lot of good things, a lot of meat on the bone there. Going forward for the crop that the U.S. farmer just finished planting, we are not sure at this time if the farmer's going to receive the higher of again, or if we're truly going to have to elect a program by crop, by farm number later this year. It's our belief that we're probably going to see the higher of again, because the FSA is busy with the 30 million acre base acre reallocation. So truly, what that means, the farmer only has one way of financially understanding the exposure that they do or don't have from the farm program. And it starts with contacting your FSA office and requesting a form called a 156EZ. The 156EZ is going to give you every farm number that you operate on, what the base acres of each crop are on that farm number. And in addition, it's going to give you what you call a PLC yield. Those three or four data points are then calculated to show what is the result of markets going up or down 10, 20 cents, and what kind of impact does that have on a potential farm program payment? PLC is all price. Our county is price and yield. So there's a lot of different calculations to go into that, but take that into consideration when your insurance is both price and yield. Your marketing is mostly price, but to an extent, yield. And again, there's pinch points where you're being refunded, whatever words you want to put to it. You are receiving a greater amount of money from those safety nets than perhaps what the market is taking away. Now, that is probably the case for 80, 90% of at least the heart of the Corn Belt. But everybody has to dot their own I's, cross their own T's, and understand truly what is the connection between my marketing, my insurance, and my farm program. And again, that is something that 10 years ago, we never talked about that. 5 years ago, we never talked about that. Quite frankly, 2, 3 years ago, we never talked about it. But the times have changed tremendously.
1: Yep, they do. You know, you mentioned base acres there. We should probably talk about that because that's something to stay on top of this year, correct? Because of the reallocation?
0: Yes, it's a little misleading in our opinion. I have a flyer sitting right here on my desk. You need to go review your base acres, Jerry. Well, what that truly is if you've been farming any farm numbers that were not croppable prior to like 19 to 23, if you did farm it in those years, there is probable more base acres to be added to those farm numbers. We are not going out there and changing, I want to move my corn base to a wheat base or my bean base to a corn base. We're not updating PLC yields. It is just adding a 30 million acre pool of total base acres on ground that just didn't have a base before. And a base is the simplest way to put it is taking a 5 or 10 year look and saying, was it corn beans? Was it corn beans? So on and so forth, and kind of splitting that up and generating a base acre allocation. In my part of the world in Northeast Iowa, you know, a lot of corn on corn does take place. So generally speaking, if I'm an operator of 1,000 acres, I probably have about 60, 65% of those acres are a corn base because of the cropping history, and the balance of it being a soybean base with occasionally a little bit of oats and wheat mixed in there as well. So if you receive the flyer for the base acre reallocation, it's as simple as going to the FSA. They're going to give you a one-page document per farm number. You review it. There's really not a tremendous amount of legwork for the farmer because the historical acre info is coming from historical crop insurance information from the RMA that the FSA has access to.
1: And to clarify, those base acres they're going to allocate are for land that was farmed, you said, around 19 to 23, but had not been farmed previously. Is that what you were saying?
0: Correct. So Andrew, as an example, if you had a farm that was hay or sod ground for a stretch of time prior to 19, dating all the way back to kind of that 2014 timeframe, it might not have base acres. Or I'll give a prime example, a farm I operate on here in Northeast Iowa, it's a 79 acre piece because there's 1 acre of acreage on there. But at one point, 3 acres of it was alfalfa. I only have 75, 76 base acres. And I'm guessing that's why I have that flyer, because that 3 acres of alfalfa has been tilled, especially in that 19 to 23 timeframe. It's been operating corn and soybeans, and it will now receive an extra 2 or 3 acres of a base. There's nothing bad for the farmer. That's one case. I will tell you that there's a lot of farms that probably have nothing to do if it's been farm ground that's been corn, soybeans, wheat, what have you, consistently year in, year out for decades.
1: You know, you mentioned the one big beautiful bill, and I'm curious then with the things that we took place as we went into last year or last fall, are there changes then that we need to be aware of going into this fall? Or did we mostly get all of those taken care of in the past fall, if that makes sense?
0: Well, two different answers here. Once in a while, you hear some chatter about DC working on a farm bill. This is one man's opinion. I don't mean to offend anybody when I say this. tell them, no, we don't want a farm bill at the moment. We want to keep what we have that has been changed from the one big beautiful bill. I'm saying that a little bit tongue in cheek, but the safety net changes were tremendous. Now, the other answer to this is it has created a potential opportunity cost, is probably the most politically correct way to put this. One way or the other, U.S. ag, we know that consolidation continues to happen. And farm sizes are not necessarily getting smaller, they're getting larger. Well, when you start considering the new $155,000 payment limitation per individual, not entity. Entity stuff is, you know, it's coffee shop talk, it's misleading. It still comes down to a social security number per eligible individual to receive any sort of safety net payment from the government. That $155,000 doesn't take that many acres anymore because of the increase to the reference prices, the increase to the trigger events, the increase to the max payments inside one of those programs. Generally speaking, Andrew, I'll just use Heart of Illinois as an example. Any individual that's farming over 1,500 acres probably needs to have at least two payment limitations. And that means a spouse, that means a sibling, that means a child, whatever it may be, it has created some headaches and additional homework for the farmer to do with their attorney and their CPA to say, am I structured as a business in the correct way? Because, you know, ag is a competitive landscape yet, and you don't want to be exposed to farms in my area are receiving a greater percentage of the safety net dollars that were available. And because of those safety net dollars that are rolling out, unfortunately, input costs, we know what happens there. They just creep higher. Land, equipment, NPK, seed, so on and so forth. You don't want to be the one that is paying the higher price for the inputs and not receiving some of the money that was part of the catalyst to driving that stuff up. That's what my point is on that. And so again, it just takes understanding what your exposure is to the farm program and bringing that into what that means to a payment limitation and seeing or at least accepting how your farm is structured, what your true safety net actually is. So there's give and takes there, Andrew. If there's one thing that, when I joked about the farm bill, I guess it would be nice if there was a little bit more work done on how the max payment threshold to an operation is actually calculated because of the changes of the safety nets. So there's more work to do, but I guess that just puts a more of an emphasis on just understanding how much the one big beautiful bill helped. Between the insurance and the farm program stuff, I've made this comment out in public many, many times. I would argue that this is the best safety net that the farmer has ever had access to relative to cost of production. My safety net might be here. My cost might be up here. That is arguably the best it has ever been. You have to depend on the safety net. Don't get me wrong. We want to make money by having a good crop, a good market, and making money from spending less than I'm generating. But that's easier said than done quite often in ag.
1: The time we have remaining, I want to get over to something else that I think is on farmers' minds a lot. You mentioned input prices, and of course, those have gone up tremendously. I'm just curious about ideas, plans, what you're working with producers to do to try to somehow harness as best possible some of those input costs to be able to lock in the best margins we can.
0: Looking back to last year, there's not a lot that an individual really could have done, just making sure that they were staying on top of what price am I paying for the input versus the output for the price I'm going to get back. You know, what price can I sell for corn versus the nitrogen that I am spending? That ship has kind of sailed. Now, naturally, if markets wanted to have a meaningful rebound over the next 3 to 6 months, some of those bruises might be able to be healed up. Now, things are looking a little bit better as we go into potential summer or fall fertilizer purchases for the 2027 crop. In the last couple of weeks, urea has been dropping like a rock down in the Gulf. Now, once we get through side dress season for U.S. corn crop,

0: and maybe on the doorstep of any type of early nitrogen application for the winter wheat crop. That's when we see some of the a more of a softer tone. But there's quite the battle between the retailer and the farmer, and to an extent, the fertilizer companies. But replacement cost of this fertilizer is a great unknown. And the replacement cost is going to drive the value of what they are willing to sell that fertilizer product for today. There might be an abundance of supply in possession today, but that's not how a fertilizer company works. That's not how a retailer works. They have to look at what that replacement cost is. If I'm selling something for $400 a ton, but the next ton that I buy is $600 a ton, I can't sell this first one at $400. It just doesn't work that way. I have to price that at replacement cost all the time. So maybe we're turning a corner and looking at some potential cheaper inputs here for the balance of the 2026 calendar year. Obviously, not a lot of individual can do for any of the nitrogen that they've already purchased for this year's crop that's in the ground.
1: Some of the farmers in your area, what have you seen them do or not do this spring and early summer then in response to those input prices?
0: I think there's going to be a lot more hand-to-mouth nitrogen application. I mean, tinfoil hat here. I think there's a lot of belief that split application might be more beneficial for crop production as well. So it's like there's a double-edged sword here that if the producer is legitimately going to do a spoon feed application to their crop because of exposure to price, does it actually help on the yield as well? You know, Andrew, we work with farmers from the state of Maryland, the state of Washington, North Dakota, to Texas. Everybody was in the same boat. Some places worse than others just because of logistically where they are located. I would say that as a resounding theme, though, there wasn't really much cut back. Just maybe I'm going to put it on when the time calls for it. And obviously with today's technology and equipment and capacity, we can handle that a lot easier than what we could have 5-10 years ago.
1: Yeah, no, that's true. You know, based on all of this, though, it has been tight, and hopefully we've done the best job we can do in marketing in our crop. But what are you hearing out there? You know, we don't see bankruptcies and things like that all over the place. But from what I see, yeah, things are tighter, and this interest rate is higher than it was. I wouldn't say it's high historically, but are we running out of some of the capital maybe we built up in some of these operations, and will that begin to show its effects here this year and into next?
0: Yes, and one of the things that made it stand out more is we talked about insurance, we talked about farm program, farmer harvested last year's crop, put it in a bin, sold it, generated a lot of money from it. I can show you dozens and dozens of cases that an individual is still missing approximately 20% of the revenue from last year's crop that would be generated. They sold all the physical grain, which is going to account for 80% of the revenue, but then insurance paid in June from area-based policies, and then a farm program payment in October generates another, or the balance of that 20%. So all of a sudden, the farmer is sitting there having to pay the higher toll for the next year's input costs with not having 100% of the revenue from the year prior crop. That creates a pinch on cash flow. And it's even exasperated more by paying 6.5% to 7.5% interest. So moving forward, you know, the farmer is going, in our mind, our planning was not an issue. Crop weather is benign at this point. That can obviously flip a switch at any given time. But furthermore, we're still dealing with the ramifications of massive crops last year. 17 billion bushel plus corn crop. The U.S. farmer traditionally at this time of the year is somewhere around 20 to 25% left the market of last year's crop. Well, 25% of a 17 billion bushel crop is a lot more bushels than 25% of a 15 billion bushel crop. And at the same time, we're running into a massive crop out of Argentina, a good crop in Brazil, and a demand base that is strong globally, but we're not the cheapest player in town. If China wants to come to our market, they're probably buying above and beyond fair market value, which again, a double-edged sword, that can actually create some negative tailwinds because it makes us that much more uncompetitive to the rest of the world if they would swoop in and buy something from us, but not enough to replace everything else that we're doing elsewhere. So we're in a tricky time. A lot of world supply, big tail last year's crop.
1: Jared, I appreciate the time. And how do folks find you out there?
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1: I appreciate the time, and good luck to you and the producers in your area this year.
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4: Here's a look at your forecast. Sunshine mixed with clouds at times today, with a chance for storms. High temperatures reach up to 81. Cloudy skies expected tonight. Storms likely. Lowest level off around 56. Mainly clear skies tomorrow, 71. Daytime highs approaching 75 Monday. Under clear skies, 77 Tuesday. I'm staff meteorologist Derek Height. Right now, 70.

majority the case of country music versus any other music on the radio. We, the judge and jury, find that those other stations are guilty of not playing good music. Yeah. Case dismissed. Your home in the country, KAAN, Bethany.

0: Be By You. That's Luke Combs. And Luke Combs says, when people ask him, what would you be doing if you weren't doing country music? He's like, I don't know. This is pretty much all I know.
1: It's the one thing that luckily I'm good at, and I knew that I had to chase it with everything I had, you know?
0: Luke Combs.
2: The U.S. Treasury quietly released its official financial report for 2025. It appears by its own numbers, the U.S. government seems insolvent. It's reported that the Treasury shows about $6 trillion in assets and over $47 trillion in liabilities. Add it all up, and it looks like the U.S. owes more than $130 trillion it doesn't have. 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
6: Here's a look at your forecast. Sunshine mixed with clouds at times today with a chance for storms. High temperatures reach up to 81. Cloudy skies expected tonight. Storms likely. Lows level off around 56. Mainly clear skies tomorrow, 71. Daytime highs approaching 75 Monday. Under clear skies, 77 Tuesday. I'm staff meteorologist Derek Height. Right now, 70.
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1: NBC News Radio, I'm Lisa Taylor. The U.S. and Iran are reportedly making progress on a peace agreement that officials have said could be signed as soon as this weekend. Amid the report, however, is word from U.S. Central Command that the U.S. military has downed several Iranian drones near the Strait of Hormuz. CENTCOM announced on X that the drones were launched at commercial ships traveling through the strait, and all were shot down by U.S. forces. President Trump's name is no longer on the Kennedy Center in Washington, D.C. Overnight, workers started the process of stripping the lettering from the building after a judge rejected a last-minute bid to block an earlier order to remove it. The Performing Arts Landmark had been named the Trump Kennedy Center in December, 10 months after Trump removed several trustees from the board and appointed himself as one. A crowd gathered before dawn to watch as the workers completed the removal. A federal judge is rejecting an effort to block Sunday's UFC event at the White House from happening. Wendy Swanson has more.
2: In Friday's decision, the judge determined the Virginia residents who brought the case had no legal right to challenge the event. The plaintiffs argued the privately run event could not legally be held on the White House grounds. They claimed a federal rule exempting events for America's 250th birthday from certain regulations doesn't apply to the UFC fight because it's being held in honor of President Trump's 80th birthday. The judge did not rule on the fight's legality. I'm Wendy Swanson.
1: Steven Spielberg's Disclosure Day is off to a great start at the box office.
3: I can see you.
4: Daniel Keller.
3: Who is this?
4: Do not go back to the house. They found you. Yeah. I don't know who you are, but they're going to kill you.
1: The sci-fi film made $6.5 million from Thursday previews and is expected to make over $42 million over the three-day weekend. That would far surpass the previously anticipated $35 million opening weekend haul. 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

0: Not everybody wants to buy this Tyrannosaurus Rex purse, but we do, don't we? No, actually, we don't. 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So how much did they sell the Tyrannosaurus Rex purse for? 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
14: Here's a look at your forecast.
15: A severe thunderstorm watch continues until 3 p.m. this afternoon. Sunshine mixed with clouds at times today with a chance of thunderstorms. High temperatures reach up to 81. Cloudy skies expected tonight. Storms likely. Lows around 56. Mainly sunny skies tomorrow. High temperatures reach up to 71. I'm staff meteorologist Derek Height. Currently 72.
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14: Here's a look at your forecast.
15: A severe thunderstorm watch continues until 3 p.m. this afternoon. Sunshine mixed with clouds at times today, with a chance of thunderstorms. High temperatures reach up to 81. Cloudy skies expected tonight. Storms likely. Lows around 56. Mainly sunny skies tomorrow. High temperatures reach up to 71. I'm staff meteorologist Derek Height. Currently 72.
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1: NBC News Radio, I'm Lisa Taylor. President Trump's name has been removed from the Kennedy Center. Workers started stripping the lettering from the building early this morning after a judge rejected a last-minute bid to block an earlier order to remove it. The Performing Arts Landmark had been renamed the Trump Kennedy Center in December, 10 months after Trump removed several trustees from the board and appointed himself as one. The U.S. and Iran are reportedly making progress on an agreement that would cease hostilities, open the Strait of Hormuz, and allow for further talks to continue. If everything works out, officials say it could be signed as soon as this weekend or early next week. One person is dead and about two dozen others are injured after heavy winds blew over a large outdoor tent during a church gathering in Virginia. Abby Johnston, the acting chief of Bedford County Fire and Rescue, says it's unclear exactly how many people were inside the tent at the time.
2: I'm told it was a very chaotic scene. I'm trying to account for the individuals. The tent did have seating for 1,500 people.
1: Johnston says 11 people were transported to an area hospital.
2: And then an additional 11 were treated and released from the scene.
1: Elon Musk is officially the world's first trillionaire after his company, SpaceX, went public. More from Christine Romans.
3: Liftoff came at 11:47 a.m. Shares of SpaceX began trading on the NASDAQ and immediately soared 11%. The stock's rise launched the net worth of founder Elon Musk, making him the world's first trillionaire. He addressed employees this morning.
4: I give SpaceX less than a 10% chance of succeeding at all.
3: Originally priced at $135, SpaceX shares closed for the day at $161, making it one of the 10 most valuable publicly traded companies, even though last year it lost billions of dollars.
1: The total valuation of SpaceX is now above $2 trillion. 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

0: Oh, the man has jokes. That's Riley Green. Yeah, he did co-write that one. Title is Think As You Drunk. I'm Penny. Do you have a Monopoly board game in your house? There was a survey this week found that the vast majority of Americans have played the board game Monopoly many times. Interestingly, 5% of us have never played Monopoly, which that's way higher than I thought it was going to be. The one question they did not ask is the question I am dying to know. In all the times that you have played Monopoly, did you ever actually finish the game? Because I don't think I ever have. In playing with my brother and my cousins, typically somebody would get mad and it was already 2 o'clock in the morning, so we all just went to bed. I think that's how most Monopoly games end. 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
16: Here's a look at your forecast.
17: A severe thunderstorm watch continues until 3 p.m. this afternoon. Sunshine mixed with clouds at times today, with a chance of thunderstorms. High temperatures reach up to 81. Cloudy skies expected tonight. Storms likely. Lows around 56. Mainly sunny skies tomorrow. High temperatures reach up to 71. I'm staff meteorologist Derek Height. Right now, 77.
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15: Here's a look at your forecast.
16: A severe thunderstorm watch continues until 3 p.m. this afternoon. Sunshine mixed with clouds at times today, with a chance of thunderstorms. High temperatures reach up to 81. Cloudy skies expected tonight. Storms likely. Lows around 56. Mainly sunny skies tomorrow. High temperatures reach up to 71. I'm staff meteorologist Derek Height. Right now, 77.
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The new one from Kane Brown is on the way. And if you consider yourself to be a pretty hardcore fitness buff, are you this hardcore? I'll tell you about it coming up.

go ahead and give you an update now of what we've got going on weather-wise. There is a severe thunderstorm warning that's in effect for several counties in a listening area now to the northwest and to the south of us. The two severe thunderstorm warnings. One of those is a severe thunderstorm warning that's in effect for northern Harrison County and southeastern Ward County until 11:15. Severe thunderstorm was located a couple minutes ago, 8 miles west of Eagleville and moving to the east at 35 miles an hour, 60 mile per hour wind gusts and quarter size hail. Ridgeway, Eagleville, Blythedale, and Hatfield are the locations that could be impacted. And a severe thunderstorm warning is also in effect for the area, in Clinton County and southern DeKalb County, and that's in effect until noon today. That's severe thunderstorm warning for southern Daviess County, northeastern Clinton County, Caldwell County, and southeastern DeKalb County, with the severe thunderstorm at 11:10 that was located near Kingston and moving to the east at 25 miles an hour, 60 mile per hour wind gusts and quarter size hail. Cameron, Hamilton, Bramer, Breckenridge, Kingston, Kidder, and Lock Springs, the locations that are impacted by that storm, at least according to the National Weather Service. So those are the severe thunderstorm watch or warnings that are out there. The severe thunderstorm warning is also in effect for Ringgold County and for western Decatur County. The most pronounced activity right now is coming in on Interstate 35 that's getting close to Eagleville right now. It's right on top of Eagleville. We've also got another strong storm that's not in Warren territory, but it's over Martinsville now, and it's on its way toward the southern part of Harrison County, and that looks like that is very significant. I wouldn't be surprised if that gets a severe thunderstorm warning here shortly, but that extends back to New Hampton, extends back to Albany, and it also includes the northeastern part, or it also includes areas further south of 136 Highway. Strong storms now on either side of the line in southeastern Gentry County and northwestern Daviess County on either side of the county line.

0: Gentry and Harris, Gentry and Davies County at the McFall area. Santa Rosa is probably the southernmost tip, then the bit of a break, and then you've got that storm that's across, that storm that's in southern Caldwell County, northern Clinton County, that it looks like that storm's through Cameron and on its way to Kidder and Hamilton, and also goes then to the south. National Weather Service is putting these storms that are moving, the southern one is moving at 25 miles per hour, and the storm to the north right now looks like it's moving to the east at 35 miles per hour. So that's what we've got so far. Severe thunderstorm watch is in effect for the listing area until 3 o'clock. That's for most of the counties that are within our listing area. The only ones that it's not in, it's actually not in, it does not include Clinton County. It's actually got a severe thunderstorm warning in it. And then it's not in effect for Davies County. It's got a severe thunderstorm warning, at least for a tip of that county in extreme southeastern and extreme southeastern DeKalb County. So that's what we've got going on radar right now with those severe thunderstorm warnings that are in effect. It is now 11:18 at Regional Radio, and we will continue with more in just a moment.
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0: Okay, there are a couple severe thunderstorm warnings that are out there, and severe thunderstorm warnings in effect for northern Harrison County with the storm that's coming in on the interstate right now, and it's just outside of Eagleville. Another storm that, Bethany's not in the warned territory for Harrison County. We're about to be hit by a pretty sizable storm. And that's, well, not only Bethany, but southern Harrison County. It looks like northern Davies County will be hit by a storm that doesn't have a severe thunderstorm warning that's attached to it. But it's, I mean, it, It's substantial right now. It's got, it is significant for sure. So we've got, so that's what we got. And then we've got a strong storm that's also across Kidder and coming in on Hamilton right now. The movement is about due east with these storms. And then the storms in southern Iowa, the storm warnings that are in southern Iowa that were for Ringgold and Decatur County, those have now gone. Those are now, well, they're lifted for most of the county except Lamoni and Davis City. They're still under a severe thunderstorm warning. Strong storm has passed through Mount Air. Looks like it's going to be clipping Kellerton, but we do have a severe thunderstorm warning. That for the storm that's arriving on Eagleville now and will be arriving on Ridgeway shortly. And again, most of the eastern side of Gentry County is under this severe thunderstorm warning storm. And then it looks like it's going to get through the entire southern, probably half of Harrison County. And it looks like it's going to be clipping the northern, at least the northern third of Davies County, and then in southern Davies County at Kidder, and then in northern Caldwell County, the storm's going to be affecting as well. So I think the warned areas are at, I think the warnings that affect until I want to say 11:30. Let's see. The warnings are 11:45 for northern Harrison County, and so that warning is now only for northern Harrison County. And then the other severe thunderstorm warnings in effect until noon for southern Davies County and northern Caldwell County. Backside of the system, we don't see anything that's building now. It looks like it might be building the south a little bit, but we don't see anything that is building to the south, but so at least right now, once these storms get through, they will be the only rain that's on radar. And then we've got, let's see, we don't have anything else that has developed back in northeastern Kansas or southwest Nebraska. But we do have these storms that we still have to get through. So Mercer County is going to be on guard. The storm looks like it is staying together enough that, well, Mercer County is going to receive something, whether they're going to get a severe thunderstorm warning or not. Well, I guess we'll find out. And we'll find out fairly shortly because the storm is getting toward northeastern Harrison County right now. And then the storm is already into southern Harrison County. I don't know. Let's see. We're getting this. Well, we're getting the storm at our studios right now. So whether we're going to get hail with that, I don't know. The Weather Service. I'll have to go back to the. Have to go back to the Weather Service. The hazards. It looks like it's 60 mile per hour winds and quarter size hail is possible with the storm. And again, when they say, when they quote those hazards, what they're talking about is that the storm has got enough it's got enough characteristics that the high end of the storm will be meeting those criteria. So whether or not it's going to be 60 mile per hour winds and quarter size hail, that's at least a characteristic, or that's at least the most severe characteristic that the storm will carry with it. Yeah, I guess maybe the best way to say it. But the cloud tops there are, let's see. Looks like we've got cloud tops of maybe 50,000 feet, I would guess. 50,000 feet, maybe a little bit higher. If you're getting to 60,000 feet and then anything higher than that, then that becomes even a little bit more problematic. But the storms are in effect the storm warning remains in effect until 11:45 for northern Harrison County. And that does have the most pop to it. It looks like it's a bunch of rain that is in southern Harrison County, but the it looks like it's got there's probably more hail characteristics, maybe more wind that's in northern Harrison in the Warren territory right now. But anyway, that that it looks like it is moving. Looks like the radar shows that that is moving past, well, it's now past Interstate 35 and coming in on, it'll be coming in on Canesville here shortly. It looks like it's taking a southeasterly angle. So Lamoni was right on the north side of some heavy rain, and they are in a Warren territory, but the storm is moving to the south. So it's going to hit areas that'll be at, well, south of Davis City, but it's not going to get all the way to the far southeastern corner of Decatur County. And then there'll be heavy rain. It looks like that would be across the far northeastern corner of Harrison County. And the brunt of the storm looks like it's coming down on Canesville. And then it will be coming down on Canesville and then Ridgeway. And then so far we've received some heavy rain in Bethany right now. Haven't had any hail with it at this point, but I don't. But we're also not through the worst part of the storm, or at least the stronger stuff is on its way. And again, it doesn't. It's going what 35 miles an hour, so it. And the backside of the entire rain system is at about Albany right now. And Albany's got some moderate rain. And then there's nothing in western Gentry County. So it's an isolated storm, but the fact that it's not building back and taking up more and creating any training so that multiple storms are moving over the same area, and it's got a due easterly movement to it right now. So severe thunderstorm warning remaining in effect until 11:45, and I think they have lifted, I'll have to check, but they may have, the one in Caldwell County and Davies County, no, the one in Davies County is just in effect for Davies County and Caldwell County. That is in effect until noon. And the other one in effect until 11:45 for northern Harrison County. And then we will see if they will have a another severe thunderstorm warning that gets created. And if there is one, it would be for Mercer County. But regardless, Mercer County Mercer County will get some heavy rain out of this thing, and then it looks like northern Davies County, Pattonsburg, to get heavy rain out of it, and eventually Coffee would still be in line for this, and then Jameson right now, they've got heavy rain that's just outside of Jameson, and then it goes, in Davies County on that front system. Oh, it's past Santa Rosa. It's still north of Altamont right now. And this other movement on this southern storm that's got the warning with it, Kidder, that has got an east and southeasterly movement to it as well. The severe thunderstorm update is brought to you by Petty John Auto Center of Bethany and Albany, Nelson Heating and Electric of Bethany, Lynette Allen, Shelter Insurance Agent of Princeton, Rob Cycle of Pattonsburg, and Kelly Tire and Exhaust of Reading, Apple Knapp Insurance of Grant City, and a Schaefer Insurance in Mount Air. We're getting through a couple severe thunderstorm warnings that have been put into effect for southern Iowa and for northern Harrison County, for the southern Iowa counties of Ringgold County and Decatur County, but that the storms are getting through Decatur County and Ringgold County right now, and I'll have to see where that severe thunderstorm warning. We'll have to see how long that severe thunderstorm warning is going to be for southern Decatur County. I would guess that that's going to be about. Looks like that's going to be at 12:15 for. Well, they put a new severe thunderstorm warning out, so they have gone ahead and put a new severe thunderstorm warning out for northern Grundy County, northwestern Sullivan County, Mercer County, northwestern Putnam County, and northeastern Harrison County in effect until 11:15. And again, that was the one that, you know, since it was getting toward those areas, National Weather Service was going to have to make a decision whether that was a storm that was going to continue to carry the characteristics of a severe thunderstorm or not. Apparently, it did. And so now you've got Sullivan County and Harrison County and Mercer County all in a severe thunderstorm warning. But to get back to what I was wondered about earlier with the severe thunderstorm warning for Decatur County. That looks like that's in effect until 11:45 as well. So 60-mile-per-hour wind gust possible with the Decatur County storm. And that's in effect until 11:45. It's in effect until 11:45, but it's going to be getting out of Decatur County here, it would appear, fairly quickly. The other storm, let's see, the other communities in the other warned areas for Mercer County and Grundy County and Davies County include, I guess it's just eastern Harrison County and Mercer County and Grundy County that's in with this. They do have some of Putnam County. It's got to get through Mercer County before it's going to get to Putnam County. It's just on the edge of the Harrison and or just outside of the Harrison and Mercer County line, and it's still a ways away from Spickard right now too in Grundy County, but you know it's working its way there. It's got a southeasterly movement to it right now. Heavy rain from Davis City south, and then heavy rain through Ridgeway. Heavy rain also is continuing in Bethany and areas all the way to the county line in Harrison County and Davies County. And then in Davies County, heavy rain across Pattonsburg. There's a pretty strong storm that's just to the east of Coffee. And then heavy rain across Jamison. And then areas of rain then between Jamison and Santa Rosa. And it looks like Winston has some significant weather that's on top of that community right now. There's not a warned, there's no warning for most of Davies County outside of about the southern fifth, but it's like Lock Springs. It'd be almost Lock Springs due west all the way to the county line. That would be kind of the sliver of Davies County that's under the warned area. The storm, I think, that was bringing on the severe thunderstorm warning is the one that is over Hamilton right now and areas back to the west. They've got some other pockets of pretty heavy rain further south in Caldwell County, and it looks like in Clinton County too, but that's not under at least a warned territory at this time. Bethany, by the way, is in this new severe thunderstorm warning that was put into effect. I'll have to see when that new severe thunderstorm warning is. Looks like it is new severe thunderstorm warning. I think it was 12:15 that they had it in. So, it's 12:15 and 60-mile-per-hour winds and penny-size hail. So, these are significant storms, not to the degree that we had the storms from earlier in the week. We do have a severe thunderstorm watch that remains in effect until 3 o'clock. And again, this is also the system that the National Weather Service was not sure whether it would form or not. But since it has formed, it does influence what happens then later on this afternoon and evening, because it was later on this afternoon and evening that the severe weather show was about to begin or was about to take place. And those would be after five. The timing would be after five. But, you know, we've had this storm eruption, and that is influencing, or that will influence what happens this evening. Now, the Weather Service, at least with their earlier statements, they had said that they felt there was a pretty good chance that the atmosphere would have enough time to go ahead and recharge itself, and then we would have the situation that we had on Wednesday when we had severe thunderstorms just everywhere. But whether that happens or not, I guess we'll find out. I guess we'll find out at 4 o'clock whether that'll happen or not. So, severe thunderstorm watch remaining in effect until 3 o'clock for Nottoway County and Worth County and Gentry County, Harrison and Davies counties, Mercer, Grundy and Livingston counties, Sullivan and Putnam counties, and also Ringgold, Decatur, Wayne counties, all those counties in northern Missouri, and then areas that are further to the north. Large hail damaging winds are all possible with that storm system as it continues to move its way through. So, severe thunderstorm warning still in effect for northeastern Harrison County and, well, about, let's say, eastern Harrison County. And a severe thunderstorm warning also for all of Mercer County, just the northern edge of Grundy County, or the storm, I guess the Warren Territory, the northern edge of Grundy County, and northwestern Putnam County and northwestern Sullivan County. The Weather Service says the storm has been moved up now to a southeasterly movement at about 40 miles per hour. Penny size hail, 60 mile per hour wind gusts that are possible with this storm. No rotation, nothing like that has been the case, or has been, at least that I've seen, that's been communicated out of the National Weather Service. It certainly has had included some pretty heavy rain with this thing. Now, this is rain that's on saturated ground, and of course that's that is going to, well, that's not going to help the flood situation right now, but we have not had an exorbitant amount of flooding to our north, and all that flooding that was Thursday morning that came down, that kind of led to the flooding issues for the large area that we had under flood warnings and then high waters, particularly river flood warnings. That led to the river flood warnings and water over the road. And I know southern Harrison County had some of that, and I think further down Davies County, and the further you go down the Grand River, you've still got flood warnings. And when there are still flood warnings that are out there for the Grand River at Gallatin, the Grand River at Pattonsburg, the Grand River at Chillicothe, minor flooding occurring and will be occurring near Pattonsburg. Looks like that, well, the river was expected to fall below flood stage late this morning. At Gallatin, they were talking about minor flooding taking place at Gallatin at the Grand River, and minor flooding in the forecast, and the river expected to fall below flood stage this evening. And then I did not see the, let's see, I'll have to see about the one at Chillicothe, because Chillicothe, I think, was moderate flooding. All right, National Weather Service still with a severe thunderstorm warning. Looks like the storm system, front line of the storm system, is moving in on the Harrison and Mercer County line. We still have some pretty heavy rain that's in Bethlehem area south, heavy rain extending all the way to Pattonsburg, and then further south there to Jamison. And there is rain at State Highway 6. It's not to the degree that we have it in northern Harrison County. All right, that's what we've got for our severe weather update that's brought to you on regional radio by Pettyjohn Auto Center of Bethany and Albany, Nelson Heating and Electric of Bethany, Lynette Allen, Shelter Insurance Agent of Princeton, Rob Cycle of Pattonsburg, Kelly Tire and Exhaust of Reading, Apple Nap Insurance of Grant City, Schaefer Insurance in Mount Air.
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8: All right, National Weather Service does have, first of all, a severe thunderstorm warning now for just a little sliver of Decatur County. It includes Decatur County and Wayne County, southeastern corner of Wayne County, but does include Lineville with a strong storm just north of it. And there's another strong system and probably the strongest storm that's between Pleasanton and Lineville. And that movement of that system has been to the south and to the east. So I don't know whether that will take a direct hit necessarily on Lineville, but it will include northern parts of Mercer County. Some heavy rain will be coming in on Princeton, and they are in a warren territory now. It sure does look like this system, that system that is in southern Decatur County, southeastern Decatur County, that looks like it's got some pop to it. The radar shows that the system has weakened some as it's got into Mercer County. I don't know whether there's going to be another severe thunderstorm warning that gets extended for this thing. And then I don't know. I would imagine the storm stays together enough to get to western Putnam County. And it's entering or has entered northeastern Grundy County. And I think they will get some heavy rain with it. And there's some heavy rain that's in southeastern Harrison County on the east side of Gilman City. And then there's some heavy rain to the northeastern part of Davies County that is just outside of Leisure Lake or to the east of Leisure Lake, and it extends all the way down to Jamesport. That's now put into a warren territory. Now, they do have some strong systems with that. That one that's just north of Brimson right now looks pretty substantial, and one south of Gilman City is looking pretty substantial as well. And there's another one that's on the western side of Jamesport between Jamesport or Jameson and Jamesport that looks pretty substantial. But That's not in a warned territory right now, but there will be some strong storms that will be affecting Jamesport and some areas south, and then the southern part of Grundy County and probably into northern Livingston County as well. But it looks like the storm will get to Leisure Lake, Edinburgh, Hickory Creek. I would imagine it stays together long enough to get something to Trenton, whether it will be, how strong it'll be, that I don't know. But anyway, severe thunderstorm warning remaining in effect for extreme southern Decatur County, southeastern corner of their southwestern corner of Wayne County, and then all of Mercer County, a little bit of Putnam County, northern northern Grundy County, and then eastern Harrison County, but most of it moving out of eastern County. We'll check in again for you following NBC News.
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0: It's true. We do like to take the high road. I'm going to take the high road. However, we still got some friends in low places. We play country music for everybody.
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2: NBC News Radio, I'm Lisa Carton. A U.S.-Iran deal appears to be nearing completion, but Iran says it won't be signed this weekend. According to Reuters, Tehran dismissed a suggestion by a Pakistani mediator that it would be signed within the next 24 hours. Instead, the report indicated Iran could sign the framework for a peace deal in the coming days. More from NBC's Richard Engel.
3: As soon as the two sides sign this memorandum of understanding, a first phase of a deal, that the Strait of Hormuz would open, potentially lowering gas prices. But Iran is saying that nothing has yet been finalized, not a preliminary deal, not a final deal.
2: As negotiations continue, tensions remain high in the Strait of Hormuz, where U.S. Central Command said American forces shot down several Iranian drones that were launched at commercial ships traveling through the narrow waterway. President Trump says the U.S. has killed the leader of the Tren de Aragua gang. In a post on Truth Social, Trump said U.S. Southern Command delivered a swift and lethal kinetic strike that killed Nino Guerrero. On Friday, Secretary of War Pete Hegseth confirmed Guerrero was killed in a strike on Venezuelan soil. The Justice Department is signing off on Paramount's acquisition of Warner Brothers Discovery. Following its 8-month investigation, the DOJ determined the $110 billion deal is not likely to result in harm to competition or American consumers. The deal would create one of the largest entertainment conglomerates in Hollywood. Paramount would gain control over HBO Max, CNN, HGTV, Food Network, as well as other assets. Steven Spielberg's Disclosure Day is off to a great start at the box office. The sci-fi film made $6.5 million from Thursday previews and is expected to make over $42 million over the weekend. You're listening to the latest on NBC News Radio.
4: And you're listening to Regional Radio. Severe thunderstorm warning remaining in effect for Mercer County. But boy, the area of that storm has really dwindled down. There's heavy rain. Princeton, Mercer, it's kind of pocket. It's no longer a one congruent storm, though, because you've got, it's more spotty in northern Mercer County, and there's really not there's light to moderate rain to the southern part of the county. It picks back up though with northwestern Grundy County, and really western Grundy County, because it goes all the way north to south. It's just outside of Trenton right now. It does include eastern Daviess County, Jamesport included in that. Maybe the eastern, I don't know if it would be the eastern third, maybe the eastern quarter of Daviess County. And then this other area that was back to the south that had the warning for Clinton County and Caldwell County, has included some pockets of pretty heavy rain, but it's toned down its severe characteristics pretty considerably. Severe thunderstorm warning in effect for southern Decatur County that includes Wayne and Decatur County. There's another system that's developed, it's on the east side of Clio and Sewell. That's not in a Warren territory, but that is south of Allerton, but that's picked up. I mean, that's significant right now. And if that drops southeast, that could affect Putnam County. It certainly looks like it's going to be affecting southern Wayne County, maybe southeastern Wayne County. And then this system at Mercer County right now is in effect until 12:30. Now, whether or not it's going to be staying, whether it's going to last till 12:30, I would kind of doubt. And then this other storm that's further south, that's the larger area that is, inclusive of eastern Daviess County, the southeastern corner of Harrison County, and the western third, I guess, of Grundy County. That's probably going to be staying together. How severe the characteristics are going to be, we'll see. Now, we do have some clear skies, it would appear, when you look back to the west, at least at our studios, there would be some skies are going to clear. Whether or not that's necessarily a good thing or not is another thing to consider, though, because that also allows a chance for more energy to come into the atmosphere if we're going to get some sunshine, and that could certainly, well, from a severe weather standpoint, that could recharge the atmosphere to give it more energy, and that could be problematic for severe storms. We'll see, though. Well, that still remains to be seen. That's going to be, they say, maybe early evening when all that stuff would occur. But that's going to do it for our reports, at least for right now. Severe thunderstorm watch does remain in effect for a good part of the counties in our listening area until 3 o'clock. And the Weather Service says the timing of the storm activity this evening is going to be sometime between 4 and 6 this evening. And there could be some heavy rain with that. Albany, by the way, out of this system, the Hundley Whaley Weather Station picked up a little over an inch of rain in the system that came in earlier. Listening to Regional Radio.
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yourself as being stunned at your own inability to make good decisions this past week? No, actually, I think you're doing okay. I will illustrate coming up.

0: I'm for St. Louis Cardinals Baseball on 95.5 Regional Radio KAAN-FM. 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
1: It is Ameren Total Access for a Saturday afternoon. Joe Pott with you from St. Louis. The Cards in Minnesota to take on the Twins. Game two of this three-game series. It'll be the fifth game in the six-game road trip here through New York and Minneapolis. The Cardinals, of course, dropped last night's game by a final of 9-8. Just kind of a crazy game for the Cardinals, because if you just take the numbers, the 8 runs, 12 hits, they were really good with runners in scoring position. All those things look like they should win the game. But as baseball sometimes does, that's not always the case. The Cardinals scored the 4 runs in the 7th, and including the big 3-run double by Jordan Walker. So they go up 7-4. Then Cody Clemens goes deep with a 3-run home run, which ties the game. The Cardinals go back on top, and then Royce Lewis ties the game with a solo home run, and then Brooks Lee hits the game-winning home run, and all three of those home runs coming off Ryan Stanek, who had been really, really good for the Cardinals. So, again, another kind of odd occurrence there, or maybe not odd, but just an occurrence that hasn't been happening. It's something that the Cardinals haven't dealt with, but they do here today. So they're coming into today looking to snap a little two-game losing streak. Now, the Twins have not been good, first of all, but they've not won back-to-back games in a while. The last time they won back-to-back games was the start of June. They won the first two games in a series against the White Sox. And since then, actually, I should say since May 27th, so going back before that, they have one of the worst records in baseball. The Padres are 4-10, the Reds are 3-11, and the Twins are 5-11. So the Twins are certainly not a candidate to go out there and rip off a long winning streak. So you feel like the Cards certainly have the opportunity to bounce back. Twins pitching has been really bad in that time. They've got a 7.27 ERA across their entire pitching staff. The starters, though, have been worse. They've got a 7.65 ERA. So a really tough outing, or really tough going for the Minnesota Twins. And today they start a very young left-hander who's made 9 starts in the major leagues in Connor Prelip. And we'll get into the starting pitching a little bit later on. Matthew Liberatore will go for the Redbirds. He himself is trying to get back on the winning track because he has struggled in his last few starts as well. As for today, of course, you'll hear from the Cards manager, Oliver Marmol. That is coming up here in just a moment. We're going to hear from the guys calling the game. You're going to hear an interview that Matt Pauly did with Larry Day, the farm director for the Redbirds. And it's a long, overarching interview that we're spreading out over a couple of days this weekend. So you'll hear part of that. So it's all coming up here on Ameren Total Access. Cards and the Twins coming up at 1:10. When we come back, time to hear from the Cards manager, Oliver Marmol. That is next. 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
1: Cards and Twins are coming up from Minneapolis. It's a 1:10 first pitch this afternoon. Joe Pott with you. Ameren Total Access continues, and it's time to hear from the Cards manager, Oliver Marmol.
9: With Oliver Marmol, the Cardinals, they take on the Twins, the middle game of the series. And Oliver, this is one of the things you just hate about this game, the way things turned out last night. But you have to love your approach from your offense, don't you?
10: Yeah, offense did their job. They did. I mean, good approach against a good pitcher. Their starter's pretty good. It's having a good year. I like the at-bats we took against them. 1-9, I thought we did a really nice job. It was good to see Blaze in that lineup and the approach he took and what he was able to do in some moments. But overall, it was positive.
9: You were telling us yesterday that from Blaze or any third baseman you have, make the plays on the balls hit to you. He did that.
10: He did that. Nice pick on the relay throw to record the out at third, and then made a couple other plays, which was positive. And we just got to continue to build off of that. Man, Stubby and him are going to work hard to continue to grow in that area.
9: Buxton tried to stretch the double into a triple, and you talked about the relay and the tag by Blaze. But once Mason Wynn gets his hands on a ball, it's game on, isn't it?
10: Yeah, he's got a good arm, man. Good transfer, and a nice pick over at third by Blaze.
9: Oh, that was terrific. And from the standpoint of Kyle Leahy, he got off to a decent start last night, but it's that third time through the lineup for him as he tries to make the transition from the pen to the rotation.
10: Yeah, and that's the one I'm beating myself up over. It's just at 66 pitches, it's that time in the game where if you're going to try to continue to develop that next time through, he was efficient enough to give it a shot. But it's always that back and forth when you don't have your full bullpen JoJo down. Is it the time to kind of let him test it out or not?
9: It's one of those things that will happen in the game, and you press on, and that's been a great trait about your team, Ollie. Store what you need from a game like yesterday, but then flush the rest of it and go play.
10: No doubt, and our group will do that really well. You hate to see it. It makes you angry. You don't get a whole lot of sleep, but you're eager and foaming at the mouth to get going again and play that next game.
9: And your bullpen today?
10: Yeah, we'll take a look at it, see who's down. We might be a little thin based on how we've used guys, but we got to keep going.
9: And it's one of those games you're talking about development with Matthew Liberatore where you need him to step up.
10: Yeah, we do. And this is a guy that he's worked hard at it. He's going to continue to get the opportunity, but today's a big day.
9: How does your lineup look against the lefty?
10: Yeah, you got Mason leading off, Herrera, DH, and Walker in right, Velasquez in left, Burleson at first, Jordan playing third base, and Fermin at second, and Petey behind the plate, and Church in center field with we got to be smart. He's feeling good. He felt much better yesterday. JJ at second base, but with the groin and coming back from that, not running him too many days in a row, and then Newt coming off of the IL with the that's something we have to monitor as well, so he has a day off.
9: Here's to a bounce back, Ollie.
10: All right, let's do it.
1: Cards manager Oliver Marmol with the voice of the Cardinals, John Rooney. We're coming back. We'll take a look at the other scores, other games today. What's going on? That's next. 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
9: This is Cardinals broadcaster John Rooney. 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
1: Cardinals and Twins are coming up. It's a 1-10 first pitch. Game two of this three-game set between the Birds and the Twins. Joe Pott with you as we continue on Aaron Total Access. The other games today in the National League Central Division specifically. The Marlins are playing in Pittsburgh. That one will be a 3 o'clock start Central Time. Everything else is a little bit later. The Phillies are playing in Milwaukee. Jacob Mizorowski just had an absolutely astonishing game last night to shut out the Phillies. And the Cubs playing in San Francisco as they take on the Giants. I miss the Reds. They'll also be a little bit later. 3 o'clock start there as they take on the Diamondbacks in Cincinnati. So that's the rest of the National League Central. The standings right now, the Brewers have a 5-game lead over the Cards. The Cubs 2.5 games back of St. Louis. Pittsburgh is 3.5 games back. They're 8.5 games out of the division. And Cincinnati is 10.5 games back. They've now fallen 4 under the 500 mark Cincinnati has. Minor league schedule-wise for the Cardinals affiliates, Memphis will play 5:35 tonight. They're playing at Norfolk. It'll be Brant Thompson, to make the start for Memphis today. Springfield is at home as they face Amarillo. Peoria is on the road at South Bend, and High A Palm Beach is at home to face St. Lucie. That's all coming up. Springfield at 6:30, Peoria at 6, and Palm Beach at 5 o'clock Central Time. So that's everything that is happening around the National League Central and around the Cardinals minor league system. When we come back, it is time to go inside the park. We'll hear from the guys calling the game here this afternoon. We'll do that on the other side of the break. 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
30: We're inside Target Field in Minneapolis. Middle game of a three-game series. Along with Ricky Orton, I'm John Rooney, and the TV voice of the Cardinals is with us, Chip Carey. Chip, you have to broadcast better today.
31: I didn't do a good job. I admit it. Last two innings was subpar. Mark Sweeney punched me in the nose afterwards, so I did my penance. I feel a lot better prepared today.
30: Well, then we're ready to go today, Ricky.
32: Well, you got punched in the nose. I feel like I got punched in the gut, and I think that's the way Ollie feels about it, too. You know, it just was one of those odd games, and yeah, you got to turn the page and forget about it, but that one stung a little bit.
31: It did sting, but it's a fun one to dissect because I think we all have to remember where we are in this process. I think last night was one of those games where it's process over outcome. Kyle Leahy, low pitch count, had gone through five innings. That's been kind of the stumbling block for him. Can you get him through a lineup a third time? It's something he's talked about wanting to do more consistently with that pitch count in this ballpark. He took his chance with the top hitters for the Twins lineup up. Kyle didn't retire a batter, and the Cardinals bullpen couldn't seal the deal. So if you're trying to develop Kyle as a starter, he's got to pitch deeper in the games, especially with that kind of pitch count. And those are the kind of games you take that chance.
32: Yeah, we were saying the same thing, Chip, feeling like, you know, this is the time to do it with that low pitch count. And the other factor that we were talking about, John and I, just before we started chatting here, was the fact that we're in a six-man rotation here for a short period of time. If Hunter Dobbins is here, maybe that's a different thing. But you have one less guy in the bullpen anyway, and that one guy could have been a bridge guy. And so it's just kind of where you are. And it's one of the problems, honestly, with a six-man rotation. You do it, because you want to develop people and you want to keep them healthy and you want to keep them there for the long haul. But there's a price to pay.
31: There's no question. And you have to factor in the usage of the relievers that are here. Jojo Romero was not going to pitch 3 days in a row. And again, I think Ali and his staff do a great job of being disciplined in protecting those bullpen arms. He worries about their careers, too, and the outcomes of the games. That was a lane for Jojo Romero. He couldn't use them. So ostensibly, they were two men short in the bullpen, and he tried to patch it together as best as he could. And look, we're all looking at it through the prism of what happened. I don't think anybody expected Ryan Stanek to have the kind of night he did last night. Those things happen. That's baseball. That's why you either love it or hate it. But this team's been able to flush those kinds of games for the good or the bad. Hopefully they'll do that today.
30: Oddly enough, Thursday before the game in New York, I was talking with Stanek about situations like last night where he said, might be able to get away with one every now and then, but he didn't get away with anything giving up the three home runs.
31: Yeah, you're the guy that put that in the universe.
32: Yeah, I was going to say, that.
30: Well, we were just talking about how pitchers can make great pitches and still give up nickel and dime hits. And he said, every now and then you get away with one, you get back, but not many. And boy, was he right, because he was lit up last night.
31: We're fortunate to have done a lot of games for a long time. It continues to amaze me in the sport. Number one, how hard guys throw. And number two, how batters are able to time those 98, 99 mile an hour pitches on a consistent basis. Bobby Cox always said, you give them enough looks, they can time a jet. And more hitters are doing exactly that. And sadly, the Twins did yesterday.
32: We've been saying this is a fun team. That's a word we've been using really since spring training. But you look at the Cardinals late in the game, they mount something and they do it with Blaze Jordan, a part of that, who just got here. And Jimmy Crooks gets a base hit to lead that inning off. He basically just got here, too. And then you've got Torres pinch run. You got all these guys that are young contributing to that. And then you end up turning the lineup over, and you go to J.J. Weatherholt, and you almost feel like, oh, there's our veteran guy. Wait a minute. He just got here, too. He's a rookie. I mean, we really was cool. Five guys in a row who have very little big league experience were right in the fire.
31: They're learning how to win together, persevere together, and how to overcome losses together. And I think that's great. To your point, the bigger part of that for me is how much more depth the Cardinals have than when I first got here.
32: Yeah.
31: It's really fun to see kids coming up from AA and AAA so much better prepared, so much more apt to have success at this level because of the investments in the technology and coaching down below us at the minor league level. To see these kids come up here and not be fazed by those big moments is a testament to where they are now and potentially where they're going to go.
32: What'd you think of Blaze Jordan?
31: Really impressive. Ali said, we don't know what kind of defender is. Very simply, catch everything that's hit to you. He handled a couple of chances on a wet track, by
30: the
31: way.
30: Great tag, too.
31: Great tag on a short hop on a long throw. And his plate appearances looked very good. Shortened up a couple of times, put the ball in play. He wants to swing the bat. He might have swung the ball four or three times once. But, you know, that's part of what you're going to get. But another guy that gives you a little more length and breadth in the bottom of that lineup, which we all know has been a problem.
30: And talking about development, how they're prepared when they get up here, but they're prepared more every day because of what this staff does for Ollie.
31: It's amazing. They're out today taking ground balls, doing infield practice, taking fly balls during the day game here. This staff works incredibly hard, and I think the players respect the fact that they're here to work and they're here to be made better. They've bought into that. This coaching staff has bought into it, too. It's really fun to see them work and the joy that this older coaching staff has in seeing kids do what they did 15, 20 years ago. I'm sure brings back a lot of great memories.
30: Chip, say hello to Brad Thompson.
31: I will say hi to Brad Thompson. I'll say hi to Mark Sweeney. I'll say hi to Tom Mee, who's back here in his home ballpark.
30: I want you to say hello to Brad listening to our
31: pregame Brad.
30: Show.
31: Hi, Brad. Spend lots of money on your time off.
32: And if he's not listening, shame on Brad.
31: Exactly.
30: Yeah, shame on him. But you're with Mark today, and have a good one.
31: Thanks first for everything.
30: That's a TV voice of the Cardinals, Chip Carey, inside Target Field.
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1: Ameren Total Access continues across the Cardinals radio network. Cardinals Twins game two of a three-game series coming up today. Time to pick up our conversation with Cardinals Director of Player Development, Larry Day. In part one of our conversation, we spent a lot of time talking about pitcher Max Ragic, who was recently named the Cardinals Minor League Pitcher of the Month. While on the position player side, High A Peoria outfielder Juan Ben Cho picks up that honor after a month where he hit .325, 9 doubles, 2 triples, 5 home runs, 24 RBIs, 15 walks, 10 stolen bases with an OPS at close to 1,100. And as Day spoke about Cho, talked about those numbers and how he

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5: We have terrific weather here in Minnesota as the Cardinals are getting ready to play the Twins. Their team has taken the field. Connor Prelip is the left-handed starter today, who has been in their rotation for a bit, but he has not had a lot of innings in his big league career. We'll see how deep he can go in this game. He has a 5.15 ERA, and he has an 8.2 ERA in his last four starts. Again, he's dealt with a lot of injuries throughout his years of playing baseball, not just professionally, but even in college. And he's going to face Mason Wynn, Ivan Herrera, and Jordan Walker to lead off the top of the first inning here today. Temperatures, again, in the low 70s. A lot of wind in the downtown area the past couple of days. And I talked to Pop Warner about that on the bus today. He said the wind was definitely a factor on the field. So we'll see if it is today. It was Stubby Clapp, the other base coach for the Cardinals, who brought out the lineup card. And let's hope that that creates a victory for the Redbirds today. They are wearing their victory blues, and the first pitch will be delivered by Prelip and sponsored by Rawlings, the official baseball of Major League Baseball. Cardinals not able to close out the deal yesterday. They have a record of 37-30, and they're 22-21 all time against this Minnesota team. And we know, of course, Minnesota can brag about 1987, and they will next year. It'll be the 40th anniversary of that World Series when the Twins beat the Cardinals in seven. And that, of course, was at the Metrodome, their old ballpark. But this new ballpark, I say new, was built in 2010. It's a terrific park, and the fans have a great time here. And we're going to have a great time, and hopefully all the way through the ninth inning today instead of just through the first eight. And Mason Wynn's ready to go, and so is the voice of the Cardinals with our first pitch, John Rooney.
6: All right, Ricky, good job setting the table today as the Cardinals try to bounce back from a real punch to the gut last night. The first pitch is fouled out of play by Mason Wynn.
7: Good afternoon, sports fans. First pitch at 1:11
6: p.m. 71 degrees in Minneapolis. The wind blowing left to right about 13 to 15 miles an hour. And back home, 78 degrees and on the rainy side in St. Louis. Pitch high and away, a ball. Bright sunshine here, bright blue skies. And the crowds still filing in here as the Cardinals and the Twins play the middle game of a three-game series. Mason Wynn awaits the 1-1 pitch way outside from Prelip. Prelip can get it up there in the mid-90s, Ricky, but he throws a lot of junk to complement his fastball.
5: 60% off-speed pitches. He has a slider, a curveball, and a changeup, but most of the time he's going to put a wrinkle on it.
6: Fastball up and away and a 3-1 count on Mason Wynn. Now, this is the fifth time Mason Wynn has batted leadoff in 2026. The Cardinals have won three of the first four times that Mason has been in the number one position.
5: Like what you're thinking.
6: The 3-1, check swing.

0: much, much higher rates, and it's because of the catching on one knee. So their balance is different. Their ability to kind of even block pitches in front of them or to side is it's just different, and it opens up angles for them to get hit by pitches. And there are guys that are kind of trying to explore ways to protect themselves better. 2-2 pitch is fouled off.
1: I'm going to go up there wearing a suit of armor.
0: Well, hitters do it. Brooks Lee grounded out his first time. Two home runs in the inning against Libertor. Next delivery is taken high. 3-2.
1: The Cardinals need Libertor to give them at least six. Seven would be great.
0: Pitch count at 58. That's manageable. Next delivery is hit in the center. That's a base hit. Libby's just not sharp this inning. He's been hit hard. A homer, and a single for the first four batters that he's faced. And this is just the second time through the lineup. So this is one of those times where you have a little storm and you have to weather the storm. Not a good location. Middle away.
1: There's some movement in the Cardinal bullpen. Somebody's trying to get loose out there, getting some movement before beginning warm-up pitches.
0: Well, I wonder if some of the guys that get loose out there include Jamie Pogue and Kleiniger Tehran, the two bullpen
1: guys
0: catching. They got to be loose, too. They do an awful lot of work, those two guys. I love those guys. Are great guys. They really are. Terrific coaches, teammates, friends, KT and Jamie. There's a ground ball to short, and Mason Wynn has it. Kicks the bag, high throw to first, but Burley's able to complete the double play, so Libby gets out of it. He gets Arcia to bounce out into a 6-3 double play, and that was very big boost for Matthew Libertor. We've played four. John has the fifth. Cardinals 4, Twins 2.
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1: Juan Herrera has been hit by a pitch today, and that's really not breaking news anymore for him. 16 hit by pitches, but Herrera's hit a home run. He goes after a curveball and misses that. One ball and one strike as he leads off the Cardinals' fifth inning. The Cardinals had a 4-0 lead. Then Buxton and Lewis hit home runs. It's 4-2 Cardinals. There's a swing and a foul for Herrera. left-handed pitcher. That's Connor Prelip. Right-handed batting, Ivan Herrera DHing, leading off the fifth. He takes a curve low. Ivan Herrera with a wide-open stance. They play him to pull. He takes a pitch low. So 3-2 count. Herrera's been on with a homer and a hit by pitch, trying to set the table for Walker, Velasquez, and Burleson in the Cardinals' fifth.
0: I think it's time for the phrase Mascareras, don't you?
1: Well, the Cardinals need an answer to that two-run bottom of the fourth. Prelip with the pitch. A foul ball. That goes out of play to the right. 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Here is ball four low and no challenge by Alex Jackson. He's their catcher.
0: Well, this is the Herrera we know. A hit by pitch, a walk, a homer. I mean, he's just always on base. On base percentage close to 400. He's better than anybody on the Cardinals in that regard. He's only hitting 265, I say only, and I think that's going to go up. But the fact that he gets on base so often is a big plus at the top of the lineup.
1: Here's Jordan Walker. Walker swings finally one to the upper deck off to our right. That's the first walk since Wynn led off the game with a free pass. After that, Herrera homered. So let's see if Walker can get into one here with Herrera taking a walk leading off the fifth. Prelip from the stretch. He'll look to first. Walker's 0 for 2. He checks his swing, takes a high outside fastball. One ball, one strike. Jordan riding a 9-game hitting streak. Batting .381 during the streak with 16 hits, 2 homers, 12 RBIs. He drove in 3 with a double last night. The pitch by Prelip. A swing, and there's a high fly ball. That's hit to deep right field, and it's going to be caught on the track by Martin. Thought maybe he could get that one up toward that overhang, but not far enough to straightaway right field to get it out.
0: I'm surprised.
1: He hit the ball hard.
0: I'm surprised that ball didn't get out. I thought he got that on the screws. I don't know what. Again, the wind has been circulating a little bit, and I certainly don't think he got any help from the wind. Kind of an interesting ballpark here. It's deep to straightaway center field. I mean,
1: Pujols hit one like that in the first game these teams played here, back in 2010? Albert thought he had a home run on it, but it was caught on the track. Here's a pitch outside to Nelson Velasquez.
0: But there are times the ball has carried, and then other times it hasn't. And of course,
1: Buxton. It's really carrying the left field.
0: And Buxton can hit it out in center. We've learned that.
1: The pitch on the way. Velasquez looks at a strike. One ball, one strike. A strikeout and a base hit for Nelson Velasquez. He has 2 home runs, 6 RBIs. His 2 homers and 6 runs batted in have come off left-handed pitching. The lefty, Connor Prelip, kicks and deals. And he got under this one. There's a towering fly ball, left center field. And the center fielder, Kreidler, puts it away. After the walk, a long drive to right center for an out. A fly ball to medium center field. Here's Alec Burleson, who has homered in 4 straight games. He is grounded out and grounded into a force play. A 12-game hitting streak for Burleson. He was the 2025 Silver Slugger Award winner, representing the Cardinals in that category. Holding the bat right down on the knob. The pitch to Burley, a swing, and he gets under this one, fouling it out of play down the left field line. Right now the wind is blowing from right to left. Checking the flags in right field and the flags above the stands in left, but the flags in right center field, high above the seats, they're blowing out towards center field.
0: They are.
1: Here's a pitch for a strike to Burleson.
0: So if you can hit one over the scoreboard in deep right center field, it's going to go all the way to downtown.
1: We are downtown.
0: I know, but it's going to go all the way further downtown.
1: But 2 strikes on Burleson.
0: You have to hit that about 1,000 feet, though, to get that to happen.
1: Chopper to third. That's played by Lee. He throws just in time to get Burleson, and the Cardinals leave Herrera on. Halfway through the game, 4-2 Cardinals.
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1: 4-2 Cardinals. It's the bottom of the order in the bottom of the fifth for the Twins as Libertor's fastball sails high and outside to Ryan Kreidler. Kreidler was with the Detroit organization. The Pirates took a chance on him in the minor leagues, put him on waivers, and Minnesota picked him up. The pitch, a swing and a miss. Kreidler struck out swinging, leaving Lewis at third base in the second inning. The Twins got home runs from Buxton and Lewis in the fourth inning to make it the 4-2 game we have. The pitch, curveball, looked like a good one, but no challenge by Pajes. 2-1. Libertor, in a win at San Diego, went 6 innings back on the 7th of May. His pitch is swung on and missed. Threw him a changeup. 2 balls, 2 strikes. That was a good one. Libertor, since going 6 in that win over the Padres, has gone 5 innings, 4 2/3, 5 and a third, and the last outing, 4 1/3, in a no decision against the Reds. The pitch, curveball, doesn't break enough, and a 3-2 count. Kreidler, then Keyshaw, and Alex Jackson here in the bottom of the fifth inning. The 3-2 pitch. A foul ball, upper deck off to the right. Step into legendary living at One Cardinal Way, luxury apartments overlooking Busch Stadium. Your 2026 game day experience starts at home, so begin your legacy at onecardinalway.com. The 3-2 pitch, ball 4 up and away, and that's not a good start to the fifth inning. Against a batter hitting in the 220s and 0 for 1 today. The walk is the first given up by Libertor. Libertor has walked 27, and he has struck out 67. 4 strikeouts today. Needs a double play ball from Keyshaw, who's grounded into 3. The pitch by Libertor, and there's a drive left field going down the line toward the corner, and it's a home run. A 2-run homer tying the game. Keyshaw's second home run, giving him 23 runs batted in. The 4-0 lead is long gone.

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1: Today, the Cardinals put up two in the first, two in the second, and nothing but zeros since then. The Twins and Cardinals are tied at four, and the first pitch thrown by Swanson is hit high in the air to left field. Backing up on it, Velasquez, kind of an adventure, but he makes the catch, retiring Cody Clemens. One pitch, one out for Swanson in the sixth.
2: I had real concerns about him catching that ball because I don't think he saw it for a bit. He's actually talking to Church right now. He had his glove up, shielding the sun, but he had that bewildered look, and you could see it in his body language, but finally able to find that baseball and make the catch. He's still checking out the sun.
1: Royce Lewis is halfway to the cycle with a double and a home run. He's up with one out, a 4-4 game, bottom of the sixth, a slider and a strike called from Swanson. Focal point of the Cardinals, but Cardinals care. They're teaming up for the Broken Bat Tree Planting Program. They did it last year. They're doing it again this year. Every time a Cardinals pitcher breaks an opposing player's bat, Focal Point will plant a tree at a local park or a school. A foul ball back. Two strikes on Royce Lewis. Swanson on in relief of Matthew Libertor. Libertor threw 70 pitches, 46 strikes, but couldn't get through the fifth. Four and a third, five hits, four earned runs, three on homers. A swing and a miss. Lewis reaches for a pitch, and Swanson gets his second strikeout. He has retired all four batters faced, leading to their third baseman, Brooks Lee. Broke a tie last night, hitting a home run for a 9-8 Twins win.
2: That was an outstanding slider from Swanson. When he's right, the slider, the sinker, both really good, and the Cardinals are going to need him. They need him to continue to be good here today because the Cardinals are thin in their pen.
1: Here's a ball that's popped up, back and out of play. Lee, a switch batter, batting left-handed. It's one for two, and he fouls that one off, strike one.
2: Justin Brule is throwing in the Cardinals' pen.
1: And he wasn't good the last time out in New York, giving up hits to left-handed batters that ended up tying the game on Thursday. The pitch by Swanson, a swing, and there's a fly ball left field. Down the line, Velasquez over by the stands, makes the catch in foul territory.
2: That was a good play.
1: A 1-2-3 sixth inning, and indeed a good play by Velasquez. Ricky will tell you about the seventh, tied at four in Minnesota.
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0: Stanek has the bottom of the seventh inning, and the first batter he is facing is Trevor Larnach, their pinch hitter. He's batting for Arcia, and they've got a lefty in the on-deck circle as well, so they're going to throw the lefties against Stanek. There's a swing and a foul down the left field line. Strike two, so quickly 0-2. A rough night last night for Ryan Stanek. He gave up three home runs, Clemens, Lewis, and Lee. But he won't be facing Lewis and Lee, and maybe that's part of the decision-making here for Stanek. And his usage here, the 0-2 pitch is grounded foul, facing different guys. I believe that's Tristan Gray in the on-deck circle.
1: It is.
0: And he's going to bat for Kreidler. So it's Larnach and Gray, first two batters here, and there's a swing and a foul back again. So throwing strikes is Stanek, that pitch at 99 miles an hour. Got to have a short memory. Oh, and I remember I'm supposed to say this. The seventh inning stretch was presented by Spectrum. It's internet, mobile, and streaming TV all from one place.
1: You're a former reliever. You had a short memory.
0: I did. What? Did I? There's a pitch high. Oh, you have to. I mean, there'll be times people try to remind you of what happened. And you can't kind of deny it either, but you just have to move on to what's next. It's the only way to compete in the game of baseball is go to what's next. It's game 68 means there's almost 100 games left, for goodness sakes. You can't get stuck in one. You don't like it, but you move on. Next delivery, a swing and a miss. And he moves on and strikes out the pinch hitter Larnach with a splitter.
1: That was the best splitter he's thrown so far this season.
0: That's maybe the most important one for him, for sure. Really good movement down and away from the first pitch of the season to the last pitch in October. Bet365 is now the official mobile sports betting partner of your St. Louis Cardinals. So it is Gray to bat. Tristan Gray played shortstop yesterday, and he takes strike one. Gray had a couple of hits in the game. And then he grounded out twice, and one of those times was against Ryan Stanek. Next delivery to him is hit in the air to center field. And going back now, coming in is Church to make the play. So two quick outs for Ryan Stanek. Well done so far.
1: And Lars Nootbaar, who got a base hit as a pinch hitter, he stays in. He's out in left field.
0: So it's Nootbaar, Church, and Walker in the outfield from left to right. Cardinals have gotten home runs from Herrera, Walker, and Jordan. And it's Luke Keyshaw to bat, and he hits the ball in the air to left field. And Nootbaar, trying to shade the sun a bit, makes the play one-handed. He had
1: that
0: trouble with
1: easy.
0: That. No, he had trouble with it. And a 1-2-3 inning for Ryan Stanek. Way to go, Ryan Stanek. We go to the top of the eighth inning. John will have the play-by-play. Very good seventh inning from the Cardinals' point of view. They now lead 9-4.
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0: 9-6 to take the second game in the series and, of course, set themselves up for a series win tomorrow. It would also set you up for a winning road trip as well. 9-6 is the final. We'll wrap things up with the highlights coming up in our next segment. We'll hear from the Cardinals manager, Oliver Marmol. 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We'll get you set up for the final game, which comes up tomorrow. 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
0: Joe Pott back in St. Louis as we continue on the Mercy Cardinals post-game show this afternoon after a 9-6 win by the Redbirds, and the opportunity now to win this series in Minnesota despite the tough loss last night. That is behind the team, and they got, they got it out of their system early here this afternoon because Mason Wynn walked to lead off the game against Connor Prelip, the Minnesota left-hander, and Ivan Herrera was the next to face.
13: Here's the pitch to Herrera. He swings and hits it a mile to left field. 2-0 Cardinals. Upper deck home run, Ivan Herrera. That's the way to come back from that gut punch.
0: It was indeed, John Rooney. So the Cardinals off and running here on this Saturday afternoon. A quick first inning for Matthew Liberatore, the Cardinals starter, takes us to the second inning, and Blaze Jordan gets things going in the second inning.
13: Here's a deep fly ball to right field that goes off the wall, off the bat of Blaze Jordan, and he's going to go for three bases and make it with a sliding triple. He hit that ball just over Austin Martin's glove in right field.
0: Been a heck of a start to

0: The career for Blaze Jordan, and it gets better today. Spoiler alert. Here we are still in the second inning. Pedro Páez comes up with one out. Jordan on a third.
1: Jordan is the runner at third. One out. Infield in tight on the right side. Back a few steps on the left. And a line drive down the right field line. That ball's going to get down and go to the corner. Here is Páez racing for second as Martin has to chase that one. And standing with an RBI double, Pedro Páez. The Cardinals lead 3-0 in the second.
0: But they still weren't done. Nathan Church hits a base hit into the infield. It was played by the second baseman, and he couldn't make the play on it. Keyshaw got to it, but couldn't make a throw to get Church, so he's on to keep the inning alive. In fact, there's only one out, two on for Mason Wynn.
1: The pitch. Wynn swings and hits a drive center field. That's going to back up the center fielder, and Kreidler makes the catch, tagging at third. Pedro Páez scores on the sacrifice fly by Mason Wynn. The Cardinals have had a two-run first, now a two-run second.
0: Back to Libertor in the bottom of the second inning. Royce Lewis leads off with a double into left center field. It was a ball that just wouldn't say it was misplayed, but Velasquez didn't get to it, so it goes for a leadoff double. Brooks Lee grounds out, so does Orlando Arcia, and that brings in Ryan Kreidler to the plate to face the Cardinals lefty.
1: Royce Lewis at third, two outs. The 2-2 pitch for Kreidler. Swing and a miss. He got him. Four-seamer strikes out Kreidler, leaving Lewis in scoring position.
0: Not much doing for the Redbirds in the third inning. A leadoff base hit for Velasquez, but a double play in the inning kept it a short inning there. Bottom of the third inning, a very good inning for Matthew Liberatore. He puts down the Twins in order, gets Alex Jackson swinging, and we're off to the fourth inning with a 4-0 score for the Redbirds. Jose Fermin lined out. Pedro Páez picks up his second hit of the game with a base hit. Nathan Church grounds into a fielder's choice, though, and it's another pretty quick inning there in the fourth. Bottom of the fourth inning, Byron Buxton had killed the Cardinals last night. Starts it off here.
2: Swing and a long one to center field. Back to the wall and jumping and just missing it was Nathan Church. First pitch in the bottom of the fourth inning. Home run number 22 for Byron Buxton. Straightaway center field. Great effort by Church. He just ran out of room. And it is now 4-1 Cardinals.
0: Cody Clemens strikes out, and that brings in Royce Lewis.
2: And now he's ready to go. The 3-2 pitch. Breaking pitch is hammered to left, and that is deep, and that is gone. Lewis has homered again. His sixth home run of the year. Second solo shot here in the bottom of the fourth inning. And now 13 home runs allowed by Liberatore this season. And the Cardinals' lead has been cut in half here in the fourth.
0: Brooks Lee a single to keep the inning going before Orlando Arcia grounded into a 6-3 double play. So Liberatore does get out of it, but he gives up the two home runs. And as you heard, the lead is cut in half for the Cardinals. Fifth inning, nothing doing for the Redbirds. Herrera walked to lead off the inning, but he's left after two fly balls and a ground ball. We go to the bottom of the fifth inning. Back to the plate come the Twins. Ryan Kreidler leads off. He walks against Matthew Liberatore. Luke Keyshaw is next.
1: The pitch by Liberatore. And there's a drive left field going down the line toward the corner. And it's a home run. A two-run homer tying the game. Keyshaw's second home run, giving him 23 runs batted in. The 4-0 lead is long gone.
0: It was indeed. Alex Jackson would be next. He flies to center field, and then Matthew Liberatore would be long gone. Matt Svensson takes over for Liberatore in the fifth inning. He gets Austin Martin to ground out before striking out Byron Buxton. Getting out of that fifth inning, it stays a 4-4 game. Sixth inning, another quiet inning for the Cards. Jose Fermin has a one-out base hit, but he is caught stealing when Pedro Páez strikes out. That double play ends the sixth inning. Bottom of the sixth, it remains Matt Svensson, who has a very good inning. Clemens flies out. Lewis strikes out. Lee flies out. And he puts down all five hitters that he faces in the game today. Seventh inning for the Redbirds. Well, they're starting to come back, but it's first a strikeout from Church. They're facing Justin Lawrence, by the way, to start this seventh inning. Church strikes out swinging. Mason Wynn strikes out looking. And then the Cards get going with two outs in the seventh, and it starts with Ivan Herrera, who has already homered in this game.
2: 2-1 pitch is hit high and deep to left field by Herrera. Did he get it? Oh, yes, he did. Another upper deck home run for Ivan Herrera. His second home run of the game, his ninth of the year, and he has given the Cardinals the lead 5-4 here in the seventh.
0: Well, as nice as that was, this one, well, it just adds to the good feeling.
2: So it's Walker at the plate now, and he has a 2-0 count. How about back-to-back Jack? The 2-0 delivery to Jordan Walker is hit deep to left field! Back-to-back Jack! Home run for Jordan Walker! His 18th of the year, and the Cardinals now lead by two.
0: So the Cardinals start to come alive here offensively in the seventh inning. The two home runs there. Velasquez follows with a base hit to center field. Alec Burleson follows with a base hit to right. That extends his hitting streak to 13 games, and it's two on base for Blaze Jordan. Remember, I told you it gets better.
2: The 3-1 pitch is hit hard and deep left field. Could it go? It's a big fly! Home run for Blaze Jordan, his first in the major leagues. A three-run shot, and the Cardinals have scored five times here in the seventh inning. What a great moment for Cardinal rookie Blaze Jordan.
0: And that came against Minnesota reliever Travis Adams. They made that pitching change right before Jordan came to the plate. A five-run seventh inning for the Redbirds. Bottom of the seventh, Cards go back to the bullpen. Ryan Stanek, who had such a tough time last night, comes on, does not have a tough time in the seventh. He faces two pinch hitters to start. Trevor Larnach pinch hits, he strikes out. Tristan Gray pinch hits, he flies to center field. And then Luke Keyshaw flies to left field. And it's a 1-2-3 inning for Ryan Stanek. Getting us to the eighth, a leadoff double for Pedro Páez. That is his third hit in the ballgame. He is eventually forced out. He was caught between second and third on a ball hit by Mason Wynn. So the eighth inning comes to a close without any more runs. To the bottom of the eighth inning, the Cards go to Jojo Romero in the bottom of the eighth inning. Alec Jackson grounds out. Then Austin Martin still in the game. He is at the plate. This one was interesting. Austin Martin in the game. He is at the plate. A called strike three. He starts out of the box, and as he does, he looks into the Twins' dugout, then taps his helmet. The home plate umpire accepts the challenge, and it eventually turns into a walk. The home plate umpire in the game, Adam Beck, so he accepts the challenge of Austin Martin, and the ABS shows that it's a ball, so he walks. Well, Oliver Marmol took exception to that. Whether it was looking into the dugout or just that it came as a late challenge, he was hot, and he was tossed from the ballgame. So Martin goes to first. Byron Buxton follows with an infield base hit. The Cards go to the bullpen, and Cody Clemens comes up here in the eighth inning with the runners on base.
1: The pitch, JoJo gets a ground ball up the middle, and that's a base hit to center field. It's going to score Martin. The throw comes into second base, on to third, Buxton.
0: I said the Cardinals went to the bullpen. They had not gone to the bullpen yet. Regardless, Clemens singles to drive in a run. Royce Lewis, though, hits into a 6-4-3 double play, and so that was the only run that the Twins would get. Nothing in the ninth for the Cards. Lars Nootbaar is walked in with two outs, but he is left on at first. So it sends us to the bottom of the ninth inning. Cards on top in this game, 9-5. Riley O'Brien taking over in the ninth inning. Brooks Lee walks. Then Trevor Larnach walks. It's two on. Tristan Gray also walks. Three straight walks to start the inning for Riley O'Brien before he gets Luke Keyshaw to look at a pitch for strike three for the first out in the game. Alex Jackson comes up, and Alex Jackson drives in a run.
1: He's up with the bases loaded. The pitch to him. A swing and a ground ball to second. Weatherholt throws to second, out, and that's all they're going to get. A run scores. But there are two outs.
0: So they do get the run. It was not Alex Jackson. It was actually a pinch hitter in that role, as it was Josh Bell who had come on to pinch hit. So Bell drives in the run. Regardless, there are two outs, as you heard John Rooney say. A run in as the Twins turn the lineup over, and it's Victor Carantini now at the top of the lineup. He's pinch hitting against Riley O'Brien.
1: 3-2, two outs, two on. The kick, the pitch. A swing, and the ball is hit high in the air to left field, shading his eyes. Nootbaar, he's under it. He has it for a Redbird winner. A 2 hour, 44 minute game goes to the Cardinals, and oh, it was not easy. 9-6 is the

0: final.
1: So the Cards come away with the win to improve to 38-30. Minnesota falls to 32-40. The Cardinals outhit the Twins 13-7. There were no errors in the game. Cards leave 5. They go 3 of 7 with runners in scoring position. Minnesota leaves 4, and the Twins go 1 of 8 with runners in scoring position. Matt Svaundsen picks up the win. He is 2-1 as he gets that win in relief. Justin Lawrence drops to 0-3 with the loss. Took 2 hours 44 minutes to complete it. 23,408 paid to see it as the Cards come back to win game 2. We'll come back. We'll tell you about our player of the game. When we do, it is the Mercy Cardinals postgame show, and this is the Cardinals Radio Network powered by Graybar.
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1: Joe Pod back in St. Louis. Cardinals win it in Minnesota today. 9-6, the final score. This is the Mercy Cardinals postgame show. And as we take a look at some players of the game in this one this afternoon, once again, as it was last night, it was quite the offensive output for the Cardinals. And because of that, there's quite a few you can look to. Let's start here, though, with the Cardinals third baseman, who Blaze Jordan, who first of all had his first career triple in the second inning, but then a big three-run home run, his first major league bomb in the seventh inning. After the game, he talked to Danny Wexelman and Cardinals TV, and she asked him, what was that feeling like?
0: You know, I was just trying to do my job. You know, I was trying to get the runner in, and Walker was able to get three in on that one. So, you know, I was just trying to keep it simple, and, you know, I got a good pitch to hit, and I was able to drive it. So,
11: I know your family traveled a long way to be here from Mississippi.
0: Yeah.
11: What does that mean to you?
0: Oh, it means everything, because, I mean, I wouldn't be here without them. So, you know, for them to be able to come here and, you know, make that trip, and, you know, it's super special to me, and they mean the world to me. So,
11: congratulations, Blaze. Thank you.
0: Thank you. I appreciate it.
1: So there is Blaze Jordan, and we'll continue here because, as I said, it was that kind of day for the Cardinals offense. 13 hits, 9 runs scored. In that 7th inning alone, they score 5 times. They hit 3 home runs. And, of course, one of the players who did it was Avon Herrera, who first homered in the 1st inning, a 2-run shot to get the Cardinals started. And then the solo home run in the 7th inning, and he visits with Danny Wexelman.
12: Just kind of like working on different stands with my legs. I think my legs being a little more open, so it's been a little hard for me to catch on the in front of the hitters. You know, I tried last night. I didn't like it, but you know, I put the focus today on that. Definitely feel like this is one of the games that like I can't get my swing off like most of the times, and I saw the ball well, so I kept taking like the good pitches that were throwing me, and I think that was just the focus of it.
11: Yeah, I saw a big smile on your face when you came in the dugout. I also saw you working with Casey Chenoweth in between at bats. How impactful has that staff been for you?
12: Yeah, we were talking about it yesterday with Brownie just talking about hitting. It's just not, this is a game that you gotta be making adjustments almost every day. It's just something that you had to go through. So just talking about it, going back to last games, last year, what I was doing when I was doing good. So just went and doing that today, and it paid off.
11: Brownie told us that he's working on speaking Ivan Herrera's language. How important is that to you, that you guys are on the same page?
12: Yeah. The way I just hit, just like a kid, you know, like I go try to hit the ball backside. You know, I tried to put good at bats, and you know, I got just simple thought when I'm hitting, just try to go look for one pitch and then react. So it's hard, you know, I'm a little harder to communicate when it's about hitting, because you know, I have my entire minor league career, I kind of like figure out myself, and now like I'm the big leagues, I try to listen to him. You know, this guy knows a lot about baseball, and you know, he helped me out yesterday and he paid off today.
11: You got some barks for me?
12: No, not dog. Yeah, sometimes with the boys, you know.
11: Yvonne, thank you.
1: Couldn't get Yvonne to bite, but he had quite the day today. 2 home runs, on base 4 times. We talked about it in the pregame show. Rick Horton was talking about it a lot during the broadcast, that one of the best things that Herrera has brought to the table is his ability to get on base at the top of the lineup. He was hit by a pitch. Again, that's 16 for him today. He walked, and then of course the 2 home runs. So not only is he getting on base, but providing you that pop as well. So big time there. So Ivan Herrera and of course Blaze Jordan with his first big league home run. Your players of the game. We'll get to Cardinals manager Oliver Marmol when we come back. It's the Mercy Cardinals post game show, and this is the Cardinals Radio Network powered by Graybar.
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1: 9-6, your final score this afternoon. Cardinals win it in Minnesota. They take game two of this series here and have the opportunity to win the series, win the road trip with a game tomorrow afternoon. That's also a 1-10 game tomorrow. Let's get to some other scores here around Major League Baseball, specifically National League Central. A couple underway right now. It is a 2-1 Pirates lead. They're in the sixth inning. They are at home as they entertain the Miami Marlins. The Reds are also at home. 1-1, top of the sixth inning there as they play the Diamondbacks. The rest of the National League Central is in action later tonight. Phillies are at Milwaukee. That'll come up at 6 o'clock Central Time, a little after 6. And then the Cubs will be playing in San Francisco, and that is, of course, a late game start. That's a 9:05 start in San Francisco. In fact, the Cardinals-Twins is the only finished game so far on the schedule this afternoon. Now, let's hear from the Cardinals manager, Oliver Marmol. Chip Carey, the TV voice of the Cardinals, kind enough to catch up with Ollie after the game.
23: Well, you guys sure know how to keep an audience. Another thrilling, exasperating, gut-churning win.
24: That's exactly what that was. And it was nerve-wracking watching from inside, I'll tell you that. But offense did a really nice job today, man. They continue to just 1-9 take some really, really tough at-bats. I was just going to see Blaze get his first in a big moment too to add on there, and we gutted it out at the end of the day.
23: Yeah, great comeback performance for Ryan Stanek, the old get back on the horse philosophy there, I guess.
24: Yeah, and that's a tough one yesterday, man. I didn't sleep well. I don't think anybody did. I was pretty upset about how that turned out yesterday, but he's been good, and you have to get him back out there and let him feel it in order to feel confident again. So it was good for him to go out there 1-2-3.
23: Matt Swanson too.
24: Yeah, Swanee looked good, man. I was going to run him out there for the next inning if it didn't take so long in between, but they made a couple pitching changes. When you sit down for that long and then for your third up, that's really difficult to do. So we ended up going to the pen.
23: Let's quickly start with your starter. Your thoughts on what Matthew Liberatore did today?
24: Yeah, he was aggressive early, especially with the fastball, and we just have to continue to grow in the area of finding the right mix second and third time through, because they're aggressive on him as well. So we'll continue to be head down, get to work, and see if we can continue to improve that.
23: First ejection, what was the reason?
24: Just the amount of time in between him tapping and when the call was made. I didn't love it.
23: Wasn't the first one. There was another one earlier in the game too.
24: Yeah, that's and I said something the first time, but it's part of the game. He didn't like it. I didn't like it, so I go inside.
23: Well, you're on the board. Congratulations. Let's win a series tomorrow.
24: All right, you got it.
1: Cardinals manager Oliver Marmol. Thanks to Chip Carey from Cardinals TV for passing that along and for taking care of that. And I have to say, I'm right with Oliver Marmol on the reason of the ejection. There was one earlier, as he mentioned, that he did take issue with earlier on. So now, of course, you've got a little history in the game, and certainly with Adam back behind home plate. But that one, specifically Austin Martin, Not only the rule states that you aren't that it is supposed to be an immediate challenge. It was clearly not an immediate challenge. So then throw on top of it the possibility, the perception that Austin Martin looked into the dugout for help. That's another part of the rule. You are not allowed to have anybody else assist. So this they didn't want this to become a let's look at the video and then challenge the pitch. No, it's got to be an immediate thing. That was part of the whole rule. So it was at the very least too late. And at the very worst, he got help from the dugout. So I fully understand, and I feel like Marmol was justified to go out there and argue with that one. We'll come back. We'll wrap up this edition of the Mercy Cardinals postgame show as the Cardinals win it 9-6 here on this Saturday afternoon. I'm Joe Pott. This is the Cardinals Radio Network, powered by Graybar.
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1: To six, your final score as the Redbirds win it here this afternoon over the Minnesota Twins to take game two of the three-game series. They'll set themselves up for a series win tomorrow afternoon, and that will be a 1:10 start right here on the Cardinals Radio Network. Pre-game gets underway at 12:15. Scotty Warman will have you covered for that tomorrow afternoon. Michael McGreevy will make the start for the Redbirds. He's 3-5. The 2.99 ERA. Taj Bradley will make the start for the Twins. He is 5-3 with a 4.02 ERA. Again, that is tomorrow afternoon with the first pitch coming again at 1:10. 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They both have 18 saves. Johan Duran and Riley O'Brien each have 17 saves. 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Tomorrow afternoon, it is a 1:10 first pitch, 12:15 with the pregame show. The Cardinals will try to win this series and have a winning road trip as well. They would do all that with a win tomorrow afternoon. Big thanks to the voice of the Cardinals, John Rooney, to Rick Horton, to Ryan Schulte, all there in the booth in Minnesota. Thanks to Drew Young here in our studio. Couldn't do it without him. I'm Joe Pott. This has been the Mercy Cardinals postgame show, and this is the Cardinals Radio Network, powered by Graybar.
0: Here's a look at your forecast. Sunshine mixed with clouds at times this afternoon, with thunderstorms likely. High temperatures reach up to 81. Storms likely tonight. Lows level off around 57. Cloudy skies expected. High of 71 tomorrow. Lots of sunshine and dry Monday. Clouds on the increase by Tuesday. Mid-70s Monday. Upper 70s by Tuesday. I'm staff meteorologist Derek Height. Currently, it's 79 degrees.
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0: Bailey Zimmerman and Chevy Silverado. Hi there, I'm Bobby G. Well, the FIFA World Cup kicked off this last week, and influencers from Europe who are in America for the World Cup, well, are discovering things like Walmart, Waffle House, smothered, buttered, and covered. Bucky's. Oh, they'll never be the same after Bucky's. And of course, Ella Langley. And yeah, how can you just be discovering ranch dressing? 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
17: Here's a look at your forecast. Sunshine mixed with clouds at times this afternoon, with thunderstorms likely. High temperatures reach up to 81. Storms likely tonight. Lows level off around 57. Cloudy skies expected. High of 71 tomorrow. Lots of sunshine and dry Monday. Clouds on the increase by Tuesday. Mid-70s Monday. Upper 70s by Tuesday. I'm staff meteorologist Derek Height. Currently, it's 79 degrees.
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1: NBC News Radio. I'm Rob Martier. President Trump says a new framework for a peace deal with Iran is set to be signed on Sunday. In a post on Truth Social today, he added, immediately after it is signed, the Strait of Hormuz is open to all. Trump said he hopes the process will work out quickly and smoothly. His statement follows an announcement from Pakistan's prime minister that an agreement would be finalized within 24 hours. That differs from conflicting reports out of Tehran, which indicated no deal would be signed this weekend. Final preparations are underway for Sunday's UFC 250 event at the White House after a federal judge rejected a last-minute attempt to keep it from happening. Friday's ruling determined that Virginia residents had no legal right to challenge the event. The plaintiffs unsuccessfully argued the privately run event could not legally be held on the White House grounds. The show is being held on President Trump's 80th birthday and is intended to celebrate America's 250th anniversary. President Trump's name is no longer on the Kennedy Center. Lisa Carton reports.
2: An official at the center told a federal judge Saturday that all references to Trump inside, outside, and on its website have been removed in compliance with the court's order. Cruz began removing the lettering from the building 6 months after a board handpicked by the president approved adding his name to the iconic performing arts venue. The change comes after an appeals court denied the Kennedy Center's request for a pause Friday night.
1: We might not be hearing the sizzle of the grill as much as we're used to this summer. The cost of hosting a summer barbecue has jumped. According to the newly released Wells Fargo Summer Barbecue Food Report, grilling for 10 people will set you back an average of $161, or about $16 per person. The price of beef has soared by 14% this year. Chicken and pork products rose by 3%, while hot dogs are up 5%. Rob Martier, NBC News Radio.
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0: George Burns along with Luke Bryan and Ride, Ride, Ride. Hi there, I'm Bobby G. Hope you're having a great weekend. One of my favorite artists, all time, female artist, Wynonna Judd. I love, there's something about her growl that just kind of pulls me in when she's singing. I love it, absolutely love it. She just announced her next album, The Hard Truth, and it's going to be out October 2nd everywhere. She goes, these songs tell the truth about where I've been, what I've lost, what I've overcome, and who I've become. The album asked me to be brave enough to tell the truth, even when my voice shook. She's got her first single out from the album. It's called Kentucky Queen. Ah, she is the queen. I love it. Absolutely love Wynonna. Cannot wait to hear the album.
1: Need parts fast? 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
7: National Weather Service does have a severe thunderstorm watch in effect for Nottoway and Andrew County, Atchison and Holt County, and the other counties in the listening area are not in a severe thunderstorm watch yet. And as we take a look at the radar, there's no warnings that are out there, but Nottoway County does have a strong storm that's coming in on Maryville right now, and it's Maryville and essentially Maryville and I guess due north, or 136 and due north, Maryville maybe up to Pickering and moving its way to the east for right now. And if it stays on that track, it would be catching on area, well, it'd be Ravenwood north and go maybe between Ravenwood and Sheridan and then eventually get into Worth County. There's another pretty strong storm now that this has got a little more northeasterly movement to it from northeastern Kansas and into all central part of Holt County, and that one's coming in on Mound City. It has got pretty strong storm. It's not a warned area at this time, but it's got a pretty strong storm with it, and there's another one that's just a little bit to the southwest of that. We do have a severe thunderstorm watch that is in effect for those counties again until 11 o'clock this evening, and then we'll see if there's another one that gets gets sent out by the National Weather Service. And there's a tornado watch that's in effect for a lot of counties in northeastern Kansas. And then it goes as far for our area, or as close to our area. It does include northern tip of it for the Missouri counties or Buchanan and Clinton County in areas that are due south. For areas that are south of us and out of the listing area, but it'd be close. But, you know, say Highway 24 and south, there's a flood watch that is in effect. There could be a capability of 2 to 3 inches of storm or 2 to 3 inches of rain associated with some of those storms. But a strong storm right now in Nottoway County, and a severe thunderstorm watch in effect for the western counties that are within our listing area, Nottoway and Andrew counties, and areas that are further west as well with Atchison and Holt counties. 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

Are you feeling country all over? Well, you better be. Otherwise, we're not doing our job. You're home in the country. KAAN. Bethany.

0: That's Luke Combs, Sleepless in a Hotel Room. I'm Bobby G. Got Kid Rock with Sheryl Crow next.
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11: National Weather Service has gone ahead and put a severe thunderstorm warning out there for Hull County. It's actually in effect for northwestern Donovan County, Kansas, and central Hull County. That's in effect until 6:15. Weather Service says that the storm, capable of producing ping-pong-size hail and 60-mile-per-hour wind gusts, and the movement of the storm is east at 20 miles per hour. The radar shows, they call them indiscrete storms that are popping up. They're way more numerous now in Nottoway County than what they were earlier. It's more like a couple cells earlier, and we've got several now. Still heavy rain across Maryville. Looks like we've got a pretty strong storm at Claremont now, and then more moderate and heavy rain pockets further in northeastern Nottoway County. Got a strong storm back just on the eastern edge of Atchison County that'll be getting into Nottoway County and approaching it from the west side. A little closer to our listening area, there's some moderate rains coming in just across the border from Nottoway County and Worth County. That would be, that'd be still south of Sheridan. That'll be closer to Parnell than to Sheridan. And the movement of the storms is still about due east at this time. The storms really, they've kind of paid attention to the Missouri-Iowa border, and they're staying in Missouri right now. But there is one severe thunderstorm warning that's out there for central Hull County, so that's still a ways away. But, well, it's fairly close to the western side of our listening area. But this certainly appears to be a developing situation. We'll have more reports as they warrant on regional radio.
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0: Lauren Elena and All My Exes. I'm Bobby G. Still to come, got Carly Pierce and Morgan Wallen next.
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7: Well, Decatur County's weather is pretty clear right now, although they do have, well, there's a light storm that's on the other side of Corydon that's moved away from Decatur County, but we do have some other storms that are on the western side of the listing area that do have a couple warnings to them. They put a severe thunderstorm warning now in effect for southeastern Atchison County and west central Nottoway County through 6:30 for that storm that we talked about was coming across or was near the border, near the eastern Atchison County border going into Nottoway County. It's an area that is north of Skidmore, but that storm looks like it's going to be getting to Quitman, though, with easterly movement. And that's one severe thunderstorm warning in effect until 6:30 with 60-mile-per-hour winds, quarter-size hail. Burlington Junction, Skidmore, and Quitman are the locations that could be impacted. And again, that's one-inch hail. And then the other severe thunderstorm warning for Central Hull County, that was potentially penny-size hail with a 0.75-inch hail, and that's in effect until 6:15. For Central Hull County, that storm looks like it has moved toward more Oregon and Nottoway and Hull County. And they've got some strong storms that are on the what would it be the border of Donovan County, Kansas, and Hull County as well. Again, the movement of the storms is about due east right now, maybe a hint to the northeast. Another strong storm is to the east side of Claremont. Some fairly heavy rain again on either side of Maryville and Ravenwood, with moderate, some heavy rain to the north side, or for areas that are a little bit north of Ravenwood as well. And again, all these storms are moving their way to the east. They've got due easterly movement, maybe just a little bit to the northeast. But again, it does appear to be a developing situation right now, with a couple active severe thunderstorm warnings, one for central Hull County and one for eastern Atchison County and one for western Nottoway County. And the one for western Nottoway County and eastern Atchison County is going to be in effect until 6:30.
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1: NBC News Radio, I'm Rob Martier. Final preparations are underway for Sunday's UFC 250 event at the White House after a federal judge rejected a last-minute attempt to keep it from happening. Friday's ruling determined that Virginia residents had no legal right to challenge the event. The plaintiffs unsuccessfully argued that the privately run event could not legally be held on the White House grounds. The show is being held on President Trump's 80th birthday and is intended to celebrate America's 250th anniversary. President Trump says a new framework for a peace deal with Iran is set to be signed on Sunday. In a post on Truth Social today, he stated, immediately after it is signed, the Strait of Hormuz is open to all. He added that, in fact, they no longer want a nuclear weapon, nor will they have one, either through purchase, development, or any other form of procurement. Trump said he hopes the process will work out quickly and smoothly. That differs from conflicting reports out of Tehran, which indicated no deal would be signed this weekend. Spencer Pratt has broken his silence after failing to advance to the November runoff in the race for Los Angeles mayor. Lisa Carton fills us in.
2: The former reality TV star posted a video to social media Friday called Saving L.A. Phase 3. He declared war on Mayor Karen Bass and her challenger, Councilmember Nithya Raman, and said his mission to expose what he called a corrupt machine has just started.
3: And now every problem that plagues Los Angeles because of these two corrupt communists is going to accelerate.
2: Pratt warned, you have no idea how bad things are about to get for this city, and said he's spoken to several business owners who've said they will be leaving L.A. now that either Bass or Raman, both Democrats, will be mayor.
1: Steven Spielberg's Disclosure Day is off to a solid start at the box office. The sci-fi thriller made $19 million on opening day and is expected to make over $44 million by the end of the weekend. Rob Martier, NBC News Radio.
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8: Strong storms on the west and northwestern side of our listening area right now. One severe thunderstorm warning, because they've allowed that to severe thunderstorm warning that was in for Hull County to be expired. But there is one for west central Nottoway County. It's eastern Atchison County and west central Nottoway County with severe thunderstorm warning in effect until 6:30 this evening. That storm still, the last radar check that is, getting on top of Quipman, Burlington Junction is just on the fringe of the warned area. Skidmore's in it, but that storm's not there yet, and it may go due north of a Skidmore, but it will continue. It looks like the push of it is continuing to go to the, really it looks more east to me. It'll eventually get to Maryville, and I didn't see the speed on that thing. Looks like they said the speed wasn't going very fast. It's only going like 15 miles per hour now, which means that that can be, the slower the speed is, could be potentially the more damaging. There's another strong storm that may or may not get a severe thunderstorm warning in northern Nottoway County. It's an area between Pickering and Hopkins, but that looks pretty significant. And then there is one that did get across into the Iowa border, and that's in, that would be still Taylor County, and that would be north, maybe just a little bit west of Sheraton right now. But that looks like that would be in line eventually to get to probably Blockton as it continues to go across to southern Taylor County. But those are two kind of pocket storms that look like they've got some pop. A severe thunderstorm warning in effect until 6:30 for west central Nottoway County with Quipman and Skidmore that are potentially affected. Certainly it looks like Quipman for sure, and then we'll see what it does with Skidmore. Some heavy rain also a little bit southwest of that, still in northern Hull County. Doesn't have a severe thunderstorm warning with it yet.
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0: That's Cody Johnson and The Fall. Hi, I'm Bobby G. Thanks for hanging out with me on a Saturday with the King, Mr. George Strait, and Check Yes or No.
1: It started way back in third grade.

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0: So.
1: Dan and Shay and Say So. Hi there, I'm Bobby G. Well, if you're keeping up with the World Cup, who are the teams to beat? Well, this is according to ESPN. They ranked a panel of 20 reporters to rank the top 15 teams in the World Cup tournament. 48 teams, there's 104 matches. Here's the top five. Brazil, four is England. Coming at number three, Argentina. France came in second. And Spain is the team to beat for the World Cup.
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10: National Weather Service has put a new severe thunderstorm warning out there. It's in effect until 7 o'clock now for Nottoway County, for northwestern Worth County. It does not include Grand City. It does include Sheridan. Southeastern Atchison County and northeastern Hull County with severe storms at 616 located along a line from near Hopkins to Burlington Junction. Pretty slow movement, 15 miles an hour, 60 mile per hour winds, quarter size hail going to be possible with the storms. Maryville, Mound City, Burlington Junction, Hopkins, Ravenwood, Maitland, Skidmore, Sheridan, Parnell, Graham, Claremont, Pickering, Arco, and Quitman would be the locations that would be impacted. It is a much larger area of severe storm warned area at this point, and the latest radar shows, well, it goes from northeast back southwest. Northeastern point now is blocked in really about really Highway 2. But that storm, or the strongest part of that storm, is just west of Blockton, and that storm is moving to the east. Now, that's not a warned territory, but that's also the call of the National Weather Service in Des Moines. I would not be surprised if that gets upgraded to severe thunderstorm warning, but the latest radar slide showed strong storm across Hopkins and another one between Burlington Junction and Maryville moving to the east. The strongest part of that might skirt a little north of Maryville, but they've got another pretty strong system back to its west that will be impacting it. Skidmore has some heavy rain with it. Maitland is also in this warned territory. They look like they have maybe moderate rain and moderate to heavy rain. And then Ravenwood is just in this warned area, but they're on the far eastern edge of it now, and that storm will be impacting them as well. Although these storms aren't like the ones that we had earlier in the week, that they were really clipping along. They were going I think the average speed maybe might be 35 miles an hour. We had some 45 and 50s. These are not doing that. These storms are going 15 miles an hour, which, you know, means that there could be some more damage with these, although I don't know if we have quite the hail size, at least reported as what we had with the storms that were Wednesday night and then Thursday morning, and then continued. Well, this morning I didn't see the hail that was associated with the hail that was this morning. Anyway, the storms are moving their way to the east. Severe thunderstorm warning in effect for northwestern Worth County, southeastern Atchison County, northern Holt County, and Nottoway County until 7 o'clock. 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

0: 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Hi there, I'm Bobby G. It was great to see Jelly Roll part of CMA Fest last weekend. 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
10: National Weather Service still has a severe thunderstorm warning in effect for the next 11 minutes now, and it is in effect for northwestern Worth County and Nottoway County, northeastern Holt County, and southeastern Atchison County. Radar shows some strong storms that are at Ravenwood and then back to Ravenwood's northwest and to an area that's a little bit south of Hopkins. Moderate rain still is in Maryville. Looks like some pretty heavy rain in Skidmore down to Maitland also, and then back to the northeast of that area. Strong storms are still to the west of Blockton, and they are all the well, they're into the southwestern quadrant of Ringgold County with a pretty strong storm that's at, over Mount Air right now, and that's the northeastern part of the system, but it stretches up to roughly to Highway 2 and then everything back to the southwest. So anything, if you went straight line down from Mount Air to the state line and then over on Highway 2, that's kind of the quadrant where the rain's at, and the heaviest rain's probably the strongest storm is at Mount Air right now. But then light and moderate rain that's back of that, and then there's still the severe thunderstorm warning that's in effect for mostly Nottoway County, but does include northwestern Worth County and then Atchison County with still a strong storm that's in southeastern Atchison County and then northwestern or and then northeastern Holt County as well. Movement of the storms is to the north and to the east. Now with that, we've also had a flash flood watch. Remember, these storms aren't going very fast. They're only going about 15 miles an hour, and a flash flood warning is in effect for that same area. West Central Worth County, Nottoway County, Northeastern Holt County, and Southeastern Atchison County. Between 1 to 3 inches of rain have fallen. Additional rainfall amounts of 0.5 inch to 1.5 inch are going to be possible in the warned areas. Flash flooding of small creeks, streams, urban areas, highway streets, and underpasses. Locations affected would be Maryville, Burlington Junction, Hopkins, Ravenwood, Maitland, Skidmore, Graham, Claremont, Pickering, and Equipment.
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